0: for Stoke-on-Trent and Newcastle-under-Lyme. This is Cross Rhythm City.
1: I was 15 and I was trying to escape from God. I decided church wasn't for me and I wasn't going to go anymore. And it was not long after that that I began to realise that Jesus and God weren't quite the same as church. And I believe in God, really, because I met him. And I met him in a very strange place. Because I was in bed and it was a Saturday night and I just had an argument with an uncle about whether God existed. He said, no, there was no God. And I just sat there saying, I believe there was a God. And I think because of that, that night as I lay in bed, I knew there was a God. And that Jesus, who was that God, had given his life so that I could have a new relationship with him and be forgiven. But I'm one of those people who lying in bed at night, I can wallpaper and decorate and do all sorts of things. I'm tremendous. And I thought, I wonder if this will be here in the morning. I woke up and it was the same. I knew that Jesus was real and I went off to church to tell somebody. That's why I believe in God.
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just have to come to the end of ourselves, to the end of that road, for us to fully realize our great need for Him, our great need for His Spirit. And sometimes we don't know God is all we need until God is all we have. So as we sing out these simple words, I will follow you, God, we're giving Him everything.

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1: My brother had been away to university and he'd come back and he shared Jesus with me and I accepted him into my life. I woke up and I said to my brother, what was all that nonsense about last night? I chose that morning to reject him and I actually said a prayer. I said, Lord, I know it's true, but just I want you to leave me alone. I said, I want to go my own way. And that's exactly what I did. The very next day, I got up and I set out then trying to fill a void in my life. I turned to drink and I had a marriage and it broke down and stuff. And the more I turned to the things of the world, the more I just got hurt over and over again. My mum had been praying for me every day for 14 years. 14 years later, I woke up one Sunday morning, I just knew I had to go to church. And I sat at the back of that church and God just let me know how much he loved me and that he died for me and that he sent his son. And even as the nails were hammered in to Jesus Christ, that they were hammered in for me. And he just showed me that I was his child. And from that day, which was the 9th of July 1998, I became a new person.
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1: and the beacon,
2: and the beacon,
1: bring you,
2: bring you,
1: bring you,
2: breakthrough
1: night,
2: through night,
1: breakthrough
2: night.
1: Now is the time for breakthrough.
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Let's hunger for a freedom rooted in being hidden in intimacy with Him.

0: I'm trying to get some warmth back in my daily bread and sing with the infinity of stars inside of your arms.
1: Such an honest track of a heart that's longing for so much more.
0: Since I can't go back, I might as well.
1: Just love that part of the song, because if I'm honest, I'm done with almost all of this but you. All the additives, the nonsense. You're all I've ever wanted. And I'll go all in, just rid me of the parts that aren't of you. And forgive where I departed, because you're all I've ever wanted.
0: I'm just

Waiting Here For You, Jesus Culture and Martin Smith. Before that, I played Benjamin William Hastings and At The Heart Of It, a song of a heart that's really crying out for more of God, more intimacy with him, and just freedom from all the other things that get in the way and all the things that get our attention and all the things that want to take hold of our heart instead of just him. And I was thinking about that, and just also just in the journey of being discipled by God and fathered by God, the truth is, I mean, it's wonderful when our hearts want that and we cry out for that. But the truth is, he wants it for us more than our hearts do. And so even when it's that song, they're waiting here for you, to get to a point that we're wanting that, we're crying out for him, we're looking for him, hungering for him, for more of him, waiting for him. Part of that is him cultivating it by allowing things to be difficult, allowing them to be tight, allowing them to get to a point of us crying out, where is he? What's happening? When will he come? When will things change? Whatever that might be. I'm going to read an article in a minute. It was just brilliant. It really spoke to me this week when I read it. And I'll do that in a minute during the next song. Here's a guy called Peter Mattis and his version of It Is Well.

You were chosen to run in the Kairos time. Remember not the former things, nor consider the things of old. Behold, I'm doing a new thing. Now it springs forth. Do you not perceive it? I will make a way in the wilderness and rivers in the desert. This is an article by a lady called Rosangela Atta. She says this: this is a time for purification. Even the month of February speaks of it, from the Latin februar, to purify. It's a season of releasing what is behind. Letting go of past hurt, disappointment, unforgiveness, bitterness, resentment and trauma, and untethering from the former season in order to embrace his new, not ours. This requires surrender, a deliberate releasing of what brought you here so you can take hold of what he's revealing now. Focused vision and a heart set forward, moving without fear, doubt or reservation. In middle school in Italy, I was known as Il Leproto, the jackrabbit, because I was small, only 5 feet and 1 inch, and a girl, yet I could run incredibly fast. I was so fast that in relay races, even races that included both boys and girls, I was always placed in the anchor leg. People were shocked. They didn't expect that kind of speed, that kind of strength to come from someone who looked like me. The anchor leg is the final leg of the race. And it's not given to just anyone. It's given to the fastest, the most experienced, the one trusted to either preserve the lead or make up the ground. The one responsible for bringing it home. All I could think about was winning the race. I was competitive, determined, and an overachiever. Those qualities, paired with my athleticism and my size, were the perfect combination to win that specific race against those specific teams, and that is why I was chosen as the anchor. In the same way, God has placed gifts, qualities, and skills inside of you that only you carry. They are not random or accidental. You are fearfully and wonderfully made. And the combination of who you are, how you were wired, and what you have been through is the exact concoction needed for this assignment. I still remember the feeling, standing at my post, my heart pounding, my mind razor sharp, my eyes locked on the finish line. One hand was stretched back, palm up, waiting for my teammate to place the baton in it. And as my teammate approached, I did not stand still. I began running before the baton touched my hand so the momentum would not be broken. The moment I felt that baton, I surged forward. That is the posture the Lord is calling us into now. Do not stop. Be ready to move. Be ready to run the moment what He has spoken is placed in your hand. The anchor leg is exhilarating and demanding. It carries pressure and requires composure, strategy, and mental fortitude. A poor handoff can cost the race. Yet when the exchange is clean, the momentum is unstoppable. You have been prepared and positioned for this.

Just as people were shocked by what I could do in that moment, people will be shocked by what you will accomplish in this season with God's vision in hand, with laser focus and with momentum that cannot be denied. The anchor runner stands at the post looking forward, hands stretched backward, ready to receive the baton. Alert, expectant, positioned. You have been prepared and positioned for this.

0: Just as a runner trains, you have been trained for this very moment. For this very assignment, nothing was wasted. Every season in your life built endurance, focus, and strength. You were made to be the anchor for such a time as this. Habakkuk 2:1 says, I will stand at my watch and station myself on the ramparts. I will look to see what he will say to me. This is not passive waiting, this is positioned waiting, standing, watching, listening. Then the Lord replied, write down the revelation and make it plain on tablets so that a herald may run with it. For the revelation awaits an appointed time. Though it linger, wait for it. It will certainly come and will not delay. There is an appointed time, a Kairos time. What he speaks is moving toward fulfillment, even when it seems delayed. Elijah ran when the servant said there was a small cloud the size of a man's hand. He didn't wait for the rain to fall before he moved. He ran at the sign, he ran at the word. Then the Lord gave special strength to Elijah. He tucked his cloak into his belt and he ran ahead of Ahab's chariot all the way to Jezreel. This was not natural strength. This was supernatural empowerment for a specific moment and assignment. Isaiah 40:31 says, but those who wait upon the Lord will renew their strength. They will mount up with wings like eagles. They will run and not grow weary. They'll walk and not faint. Waiting renews strength. Waiting sharpens vision. Waiting prepares you to carry what he entrusts to you. You are chosen for such a time as this. You are entrusted with this leg of the race. No one else can run it. No one else carries your gifting or your calling. He is doing a new thing. Perceive it, wait for it, receive it, and when he places it into your hand, run.
1: I don't believe in fairy tales. I guess I've outgrown them. But that doesn't mean that I don't believe that there's something bigger than me. 'Cause I've seen it in a hospital room. When the doctor said sorry, there's nothing more we can do. Well, it wasn't through. I've never seen a pot of gold at the end of the rainbow, but I've got a promise I can hold.

And there comes a time when the waiting begins to change, because the work that God's doing within you is being completed in that season. He comes running. King David knew it better than most. Psalm 34 is his song that he wrote after escaping from the king who was trying to kill him and pursuing him. And he had to pretend to be insane. He said this: "Lord, I'm bursting with joy over what you've done for me. My lips are full of perpetual praise. I'm boasting of you in all your works. So let all who are discouraged take heart. Join me, everyone. Let's praise the Lord together. Let's make him famous. Let's make his name glorious to all. Listen to my testimony. I cried to God in my distress, and he answered me. He freed me from all my fears. Gaze upon him, join your life with his, and joy will come. Your faces will glisten with glory. You'll never wear that shame face again. When I had nothing, desperate and defeated, I cried out to the Lord and he heard me, bringing his miracle deliverance when I needed it most. The angel of Yahweh stooped down to listen as I prayed, encircling me, empowering me, and showing me how to escape. And he'll do this for everyone who fears God. Drink deeply of the pleasures of this God. Experience for yourself the joyous mercies he gives to all who turn to hide themselves in him. Worship in awe and wonder, all you who've been made holy, for all who fear him will feast with plenty. Even the strong and the wealthy grow weak and hungry, but those who passionately pursue the Lord will never lack any good thing. Come, children of God, and listen to me. I'll share the lesson I've learned of fearing the Lord. Do you want to live a good, long life, enjoying the beauty that fills each day? Then never speak a lie or allow wicked words to come from your mouth. Keep turning your back on every sin and make peace your life motto. Practice being at peace with everyone. The Lord sees all we do. He watches over his friends day and night. His godly ones receive the answers they seek whenever they cry out to him. But the Lord has made up his mind to oppose evildoers and to wipe out even the memory of them from the face of the earth. Yet when holy lovers of God cry out to him with all their hearts, the Lord will hear them and come to rescue them from all their troubles.

The Lord is close to all whose hearts are crushed by pain, and he's always ready to restore the repentant one. Even when bad things happen to the good and godly ones, the Lord will save them and not let them be defeated by what they face. God will be your bodyguard to protect you when trouble is near. Not one bone will be broken. Evil will cause the death of the wicked, for they hate and persecute the devoted lovers of God. Make no mistake about that. God will hold them guilty and punish them. They will pay the penalty, but the Lord has paid for the freedom of his servants, and he'll freely pardon those who love him. He will declare them free and innocent when they turn to hide themselves in him.

Our clocks are often out of time. There are times that we think he's arriving late, and he's only just getting started. But in God's timing, and eventually in our understanding, our timing, he is always on time. Good night.

images of your mock offerings, and still there is no proof. Where are the miracles? Where's the hope? Where are the wonders that you love to boast of? To you, my response is this. I am the hope. I am the miracle. I am living the awakening. This resurrection power lives in me. Hear my roar, that my God is not dead. My God is not dead. He's like a lion.

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2: When I was 11, me and my family moved out to Italy. And 3 weeks after we arrived there, I started school, an Italian school. I was just left there in the class the first day, not having any Italian at all, and it was really, really hard. I didn't have any friends, I didn't know anybody. I used to go home most nights and I used to cry myself to sleep because I just felt so lonely not having any friends and not really being able to communicate with anybody. At that time, I started to talk to God as if he was really there, as if he was just sat on my bed. And I'd tell him all about what was happening to me and all about my day. And sometimes I just used to cry and just used to let him know how I felt

0: The reason why I managed to get through those few months, the first few months when I started school, was that I knew Jesus loved me. And whatever I did, he'd always be there for me. And that's why I believe in God, because he's never let me down once.
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1: In September 97, I was recovering from major cancer surgery. And we'd come to church. It was a beautiful autumn morning. And my husband said, "Do you feel well enough to walk home?" I said, "Yes, I'd love to." So we took it slowly, and we were sort of looking around, you know. Then what I saw was a shaft of sunlight. I thought, "Isn't that lovely?" And because it was a beautiful morning, and I realised from the corner of my eye, this shaft of light was walking with us, moving as we moved. So I said to my husband, "Gil, stop." And it stopped. And I said, "Look at this light." And it was about 3 feet wide, very long, beautiful shaft of golden light, full of rainbow colours. It was really lovely, and it was with us right the way till we got home. And, you know, it was what we needed. You know what it's like after cancer surgery. You get down in the dumps and you feel, well, am I ever going to get well again? It was a boost we needed because, yes, he's there. He is there. And it's true.
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2: From the Sky News Centre at 6, schools will have to cut down on serving pupils cakes and cookies for pudding. New standards are being issued for England for the first time in a decade. Matt Steele has more.
3: It might not prove popular in the lunch queue, but the government's cracking down on unhealthy school dinners. Baked desserts will have to contain or be served with fruit. There'll be fewer chips and pizzas, more pulses and salads, and limits on ice cream and waffles. The aim is to tackle tooth decay and childhood obesity. Chef and campaigner Jamie Oliver says it's a brilliant day.
2: Ukraine's railway operator says a Russian drone attack at a station near the Polish border may have been aimed at Boris Johnson's train. The former Prime Minister was returning from Kiev. And investigations found some waiting for a council house in England are paying officials to move up the queue. Police in one London borough have recently made four arrests over alleged housing fraud. A cross-party group of MPs and peers warns artificial intelligence has the potential to seriously undermine security. Its report calls reliance on private companies to guard against it unsatisfactory. Committee Chair Labour's Alex Sobel says warnings from AI researchers it could swarm the internet should focus government's minds.
4: Can you imagine us having a pharmaceuticals industry, no regulation? That's what's happening with AI. AI could touch every possible area of life because everything is connected to the internet, and the pace of scale and change of AI is rapidly accelerating.
2: Ministers insist the UK is a world leader in AI security. In sport, Germany's Alexander Zverev is a two-time Grand Slam tennis champion. He beat Ben Shelton in the final of the US Open. And the referee's governing bodies admitted awarding Manchester City's winning goal over rivals United yesterday was a mistake. Their Premier League derby ended 1-0. And Rangers eased past Celtic to reach the Scottish League Cup semi-final. That's the latest. I'm Laura Safe.
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2: My Father, who art in heaven,
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2: 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Lead us not into temptation. 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

0: Good morning and welcome along to the Cross Rhythms Breakfast Show. I'm Chris here with you. It's Monday the 14th of September. I hope you're well and had a great weekend. I'll keep you up to date with the big stories of the morning. We'll be hearing from Leveson Wood a bit later on, the Chancellor of University of Staffordshire. I spoke to him on Friday at the official opening of a £100 million student village on the campus, on the university's campus in Stoke. More about that to come. In the next few minutes, I've got new tunes on our playlist from Boris Frank and JJ Heller. We've got the band Eau Claire as well. But we'll kick off this morning's programme with Colour Star. And this is Life Goes On.
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2: If anything could have gone wrong, then it went wrong this week. 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
1: 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And it's

0: What's a big problem to a big guy? 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
1: This is the Cross of Limbs Breakfast Show, and we're about to do First Thing Thoughts. Before we get into the busyness of the day, let's get a slice of ancient wisdom to ponder and maybe put into practice. So here's this morning's Proverb of Solomon. It's all about the link between wisdom and forgiveness. A person's wisdom yields patience. It's to one's glory to overlook an offence. Put it this way, smart people know how to hold their tongue. Their grandeur is to forgive and forget.
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4: There are two types of drive you can have on the motorway. 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
4: 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So we all feel a little less and a lot more. National Highways.
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0: JJ Heller and Front Row. That's new on our playlist from today. Monday morning, the 14th of September. How are you doing? How was your weekend? I hope it was a good one. You can get in touch and say hello by sending me a WhatsApp message. Our studio line is 01782 204010. And you can email breakfast@crossrhythms.co.uk. We're about to have a look at the stories in the newspapers next. And on the front pages, the Mail asks whether former Prime Minister Boris Johnson was the intended target of a drone attack on a Ukrainian train station, as he'd passed through shortly beforehand on his way back from a conference in Kyiv. No one was hurt. The Sun has that story as well. Meanwhile, the Mirror, the Times and the Metro lead with potential backdated restrictions that could force Reform to return a portion of its record-breaking $72 million donation haul. The cover of the Financial Times, or on the cover of the FT, Donald Trump rejects the idea of slowing down the development of AI, arguing the US must keep it at its advantage over China. The Eyes splashed on former Conservative Chancellor George Osborne, calling for Britain to rejoin the EU customs union, as criticism to plans for a so-called tourist tax. In the Express, there are calls from the hospitality sector for the Prime Minister to honour his promise to slash VAT from 20% to 10%. That's the lead story for the Telegraph. And the Guardian focuses on research revealing the scale of Britain's involvement in the slave trade. To the sports pages, the back pages this morning, one major story really. Erling Haaland celebrating as he scored Manchester City's winner at Old Trafford. And the headlines are about Man U's fury at the goal standing. The Telegraph reads, "Referees sorry for City winner," as it reflects that the pro-ref formal apology for allowing Haaland's goal, despite Enzo Fernandez being in an offside position and it being missed by the VAR team. "It's as obvious as it gets," is how The Guardian reports the incident, by quoting United manager Michael Carrick. The Mail has the headline, "Injustice." The Sun's entire back page pictures the goal in stages to show Fernandez's position. Across the middle is the bold type, are the words, "Game gone." And although the Old Trafford controversy dominates, there are a few other stories covered, including "No Stopping Antonelli." It's a quote by Lewis Hamilton in The Guardian, as the British driver concedes the Formula One world title to Kimi Antonelli after the Italian's victory at the Spanish Grand Prix yesterday.
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0: A first look on the roads then this morning on the A500. It's slow between the Audley turnoff and junction 16 of the M6. You may also slow down as well at the other end of the D road as you approach junction 15 of the motorway. The A50 is looking pretty good at the moment. We've got roadworks to the south of the Sellerhead Crossroads on Leek Road. And then there's also roadworks on Leek Road, the A52. And this is between the Sellerhead Crossroads and the Kingsley turnoff. You may be held up for a minute or two in each direction there. If you've spotted anything else out and about this morning, do give me a call. Here's our number.
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Jake there, and this is what losing someone feels like. It's Monday the 14th of September. Here are some of the famous birthdays for today. Amanda Barry, the actress who played Alma in Coronation Street for many years, is 91. Sports broadcaster and football commentator Martin Tyler is 81. Mark Webber, the guitarist with Britpop legends Pulp, is 56. Ben Cohen, the English Rugby Union international and a World Cup winner back in 2003, is 48. And there's a milestone 40th birthday for the vocalist Tinchy Strider, who had a number one hit single in 2009 with number one. It was on this day in 1741, composer George Frederick Handel finished his classic oratorio, The Messiah, after working on it non-stop for 23 days. The British Empire adopted the Gregorian calendar in 1752, meaning we lost 11 days. Golf's first recorded hole-in-one occurred in 1868, hit by a Tom Morris at Prestwick's eighth hole. Russia was officially proclaimed a republic in 1917. The first mother care store opened in Surrey 65 years ago today. Peter Andre scored his first UK number one single when Flavour went to the top for a week, and that was 30 years ago today. And then one more, the Bank of England's plastic tenner was released for the first time in 2017. The £10 note featuring Jane Austen was printed on the same polymer used for the latest fiver, with several new security features. Some of the things that have happened on this day in history, some of the famous birthdays. Now, we will check out your latest local news. I'll be reporting more on that right after U2. This is American Obituary.

0: You too with American Obituary. In the next few minutes here on the show, you'll hear tunes from Hopeful. We've got Maddie Jane coming up, D'Angelo as well. First of all, though, your latest news.
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0: A court heard a man was taken to the ground by police after swinging a piece of wood above his head at the height of the Hanley riots. 45-year-old Robert Miller had earlier picked up a brick before putting it down. Miller of Fenton has dodged jail following the August 2024 riot. A new one-way system could be introduced in a Stoke-on-Trent town centre. The City Council's looking to change traffic flows in Tunstall and is proposing to make Forster Street from Calver Street to Tower Square one-way. It's also looking to make Wesley Street from Tower Square to McGough Street one-way too. Other proposed changes include disabled parking spaces on Butterfield Place and a new short-stay parking on Tower Square. The council's consulting with traders, motorists and residents about the proposed changes until Friday. A new book festival is being launched in Stoke-on-Trent to encourage more people to read and help improve literacy levels. Stoke Book Festival will run at the beginning of next month and include talks by authors, workshops and performances. Simon Drakeford, festival director, said he wanted to promote books by supporting the brilliant literacy work already going on in the city. University of Staffordshire has recorded its best ever performance in the Guardian University Guide, rising to 34th place. The uni scored particularly highly for its sports science, mental health nursing, film production and paramedic science courses. It comes as the university opened a new £100 million student village on its campus on Friday, with 1,000 new and refurbished rooms and a new student hub. University of Staffordshire was also recently named the Daily Mail Modern University of the Year. We'll be hearing more from the uni's Chancellor, Major Leveson Woods, after 8 p.m. this morning.
2: Cross Rhythm's weather.
0: Well, it's been a brilliant blue sky, sunny start off to Monday morning, and we've got a bit of a varied day ahead, really. So it will be mostly dry, but there could be some isolated showers or drizzle possible at times. However, there will be some sunshine and brightness too, with a top temperature of 23 degrees Celsius.
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0: It was warm in the sunshine yesterday, wasn't it? And it's going to be warm and humid again in any sunshine we get today. Summer temperatures are back. Looking pretty decent tomorrow. Sunshine, possibly some showers as well, and a high of 19 degrees Celsius. And then the temperature dips a little bit into the middle of the week. So, I hope you're well, and thank you for joining me on this Monday morning. Did you have a good weekend? I do hope so. Let me know your highlights. You can send me a WhatsApp message. Our studio line is 01782 204010. You can also email breakfast@crossrhythms.co.uk. At 10 to 8, we'll be hearing from our Stoke City reporter Dave Capo, who'll be talking about Stoke's 2-1 win against Watford on Saturday. A great result for the Potters on the road. We will be playing the link in 10 minutes' time. Your first question for this week's quiz is coming up. But let's continue with a bit more music now from a band called Hopeful, who are from California. I was featuring their new album, The Art of Letting Go, across my breakfast show last week. Here's the latest song we're playing from Hopeful on our main playlist. It's Fractured Soul.

0: Here's Alex, pedalling off to work. And here's Nikki, driving off for a morning coffee. You know the drill, Nikki. Allow at least 1.5 metres when overtaking cyclists, or more if driving over 30 miles per hour. And for horse riders, like Joe on Daisy here, slow down to under 10 miles per hour and allow at least 2 metres. Whoever you meet, travel like you know them. 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

D'Angelo with Holy Water on the Cross Rhythms Breakfast Show. And before that, you heard Maddie Jane. Coming up at 8 o'clock, we'll get some news headlines from Sky. And we'll be hearing that ministers insist once in a

0: We'll be hearing more at 8 o'clock. In the next few minutes on The Breakfast Show, Dave Capo will join me on the line assessing Stoke's win from the weekend. But let's play The Link now. You're about to hear the first question for this week's quiz.
1: The Link.
0: Yeah, The Link returns after a week missing last week. We have a series of simple questions for you.
1: Here's your Link Master, Chris Manford.
0: Can you work out the link itself, which is the word that connects, that links together the answers to the questions? So, for example, if the answers to the questions were stand, oil, shade, and post, the link would be lamp. Lamp stand, oil lamp, lamp shade, lamp post. So, four new questions are on the way. One new question revealed each morning between today and Thursday. And the more questions you hear, the more clues you've got to go on and the easier it becomes to work out the link. So, just question number one to go on this morning. And it's the basic level of practical knowledge and judgment that we need to help us live in a reasonable and safe way. And that basic level of practical knowledge and judgment is known as what sense? Something sense. What's the missing word from the phrase? A basic level of practical knowledge and judgment that we need to help us live in a reasonable and safe way. Now, that missing word is your first clue for the link. You can have an early guess by calling or sending me a WhatsApp message. Our studio line is 01782 204010. You can also email breakfast@crossrhythms.co.uk. I'll be adding question two into the mix at this time tomorrow morning.
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0: It's slow on the A500 on the D Road heading between the Audley turn-off and junction 16 of the M6. We've got a queue on the A34 Newcastle Road southbound approaching the A500 at Torque, the Torque roundabout. The A50 is slow westbound from Heron Cross down towards the A500 at Sidaway. It's also looking slow as well on the A50 as you head from Mere Park through the Mere Tunnel and down towards Normacott. We've got roadworks at the Sellerhead Crossroads and, in fact, roadworks just to the south of the junction on Leek Road, which may hold you up for a minute or two in each direction. And then also on Leek Road, the A52 between Sellerhead and the Kingsley turn-off, there's also some roadworks there. It's slow on Dividi Road and Werrington Road, and this is heading down towards the Limekiln Lights Junction. It's also busy on the A53 Leekney Road now, from Hanley Road down towards the Cobridge Lights. And then as you head from Snee Green, from the Snee Green Crossroads, down towards Town Road, heading inbound towards Hanley, it's also looking slower there now. If you have spotted anything else, let me know. Give me a call. Here's our number.
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0: I'll bring you more travel in 20 minutes' time.

0: Chanson DJs there with Valley. You can catch them in the mix, playing some of the best dance music around on a Saturday night from 7 till 8. It's the Cross Rhythms Breakfast Show for a Monday morning. Stoke City produced another very good display to beat Watford 2-1 on Saturday and extend their unbeaten championship run to 4 matches. And Stoke City reporter Dave Capo joins me on the line now. Morning, Dave.
1: Hi, right, morning, Chris.
0: And so, yeah, tell us more about Saturday's game.
1: Yeah, it was another one for Stoke. A very rare win away at Watford. We've not been a great ground to go to over the years. And, yeah, it was a great start by Stoke, sort of 2-0 up and full command of the game. He did make a couple of changes going into the game. He sort of played with a... sort of without a striker. Cisse was sort of the furthest man forward, but he was dropping into midfield. So we have a lot of the ball in midfield and controlled the game from there, but we were just sort of lacking in regards to having anybody in the box where we put those crosses in. A couple of occasions, Bocat and Johnson put some really good balls in the box, but Cisse was sort of sprinting up from midfield to get in there, so he just missed out. But we had a couple of chances as well, some shots from outside the box to test the keeper. Johansson didn't have too much to do. Like I say, we were pretty much in control throughout. The first goal coming just before half time. They did have the ball in the net, but I think it was given for offside. But yeah, Cisse scored it, and then McGlynn got the opening goal. A really nice bit of footwork on the box and curled it into the far corner to make it 1-0. And then in the second half, Just after half time, a really smart move down the wing, down the left side. Bocat come in and got another goal. I think he scored. I think that's his second goal of the season. Bocat, a good goal that he got there. And then, yeah, we just couldn't quite find that third goal. He brought on some strikers there, made a few changes to freshen things up. And then Watford did get a consolation back, probably undeservedly so. Towards the end, I think it was the 90th minute, and that was the only blemish on what was a really good day for Stoke. Yeah, as you said, 3 wins out of four games unbeaten now. So, we're up to 10th. A lot more positive around the place. And hopefully the players are gelling and coming together.
0: Let's hear from McGlynn. He was speaking to the club social media team after the game.
2: It was an unreal team performance. I think we weren't happy with how Tuesday went. And we let our fans down away from home. But now we give them something to cheer about. So, really happy now.
3: Scored your first goal for the club in the first half. Can you talk us through that one, please?
2: Yeah, it was a great goal. A lot of people don't know if I have a good weak foot, but yeah, I do. So happy that one went in, hopefully first of many.
0: And Dave, 4 points from 2 games on the road. How significant is that for the Potters?
1: Massive, considering we'd lost, I think, the last 10 or 12 on the road. It was a really big sort of welcome that we've got these points in the bag and got a couple of bogeys off the back with regards to getting wins away at Watford and on the road. And like I say, the big thing is they're playing well now. We're looking a good unit and we're getting results. Just could do with, like I say, as every team could, that striker getting the goals. Hurst had a good chance when he come on. Hopefully get some goals from Hurst. Cisse's come back into the team from injury as well. McGlynn, Gilbrave. And Bombino settling into the team well. Thompson doing well. Johnson doing well, at wing back. So, yeah, a lot of positives at the moment.
0: Yeah.
1: We're starting to build momentum and hopefully carry that one on. Yeah, we've got Sheffield United on Saturday at home. Tough game. But a game we should be going in there full of confidence to go and get results. And then there's quite a big international break. I think it's 3 weeks. So, be good to get some points on the board and just maintain this bit of a mini run that we're on. Hopefully we can stay in contention. I think the playoffs are down to 8th place now, so we're 10th. So if we're just staying around that top half, the top 10, and push on, it'll just give the players more confidence. And like I say, just hopefully they can gel. We can just find a solid run of form and see what's, like I say, I'm not getting too carried away just yet. But 4 wins out of 3 is a really good run that we're on.
0: Lovely, Dave. Thanks for your time this morning once again, and we'll chat to you again soon.
1: Cheers, Chris. Thank you.
0: Dave Capo on the Cross Rhythms Breakfast Show. We've got news headlines from Sky on the way. I'll be back after that with tunes from Taylor Charmaine and Charlie Neal.
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6: From the Sky News Centre at 8, schools in England will soon have to cut back on serving pizzas, cakes and ice creams to students. It's part of government plans to tackle obesity among children. Menus will have to include a portion of vegetables or salad with every main meal. Education Minister Georgia Gould says she's listening to concerns from parents.
7: We are bringing in these once-in-a-generation changes to make our school meals healthier and tastier. It comes off the back of extending free school meals. It's a huge, huge opportunity to make sure that children are able to focus in lessons and setting them up for a healthier future.
6: Ukraine's railway operator says it's entirely possible a train carrying Boris Johnson was the target of a Russian strike. It was also carrying European diplomats as well as the former Prime Minister. A cross-party group of MPs and peers is calling for a new bill to address the scale of risks posed by artificial intelligence. A report suggests existing laws aren't equipped to cover the dangers. And investigations found some waiting for council houses in England are paying officials on the inside to move up the queue. Several local authorities have launched investigations into allegations of housing fraud. We've changed the name and voice of Anne-Marie, who was living in temporary accommodation with her children.
8: I didn't need to stay on the list, but it comes at a price. They keep bumping you up every so often, but they can't make it obvious for obvious reasons. Because I had such little money, I wasn't a priority. So money talks, and obviously mine didn't.
6: She eventually got her deposit back when she threatened to go to the police and got a new home legitimately. In sport, Germany's Alexander Zverev is a two-time Grand Slam tennis champion. He beat Ben Shelton in the final of the US Open. And the referee's governing bodies admitted awarding Manchester City's winning goal over rivals United yesterday was a mistake. Their Premier League derby ended 1-0. And Rangers eased past Celtic to reach the Scottish League Cup semi-final. That's the latest. I'm Laura Safe.
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0: Thank you, Laura. Good morning. Welcome along to the Cross Rhythms Breakfast Show. It's Monday, the 14th of September. Into a new working week we go. Got some positive tunes to start off your week. Taylor Charlemagne's coming up. Charlie Neal and Grace Graber. I'll be introducing you to a new featured album for the week a bit later on in the hour. We're going to be hearing from Explorer, TV presenter and University Chancellor Major Leveson Wood in the next few minutes here on The Breakfast Show. I had the chance to speak briefly with Leveson on Friday at the official opening of a new £100 million student village at University of Staffordshire. Students have started moving in there over the weekend. It features 1,000 new and refurbished student rooms, plus a really smart student hub as well, and it's a very high quality development, and it comes as University of Staffordshire just over the weekend announced it had recorded its best ever performance in the Guardian University Guide, rising to 34th place. The uni was also recently named the Daily Mail Modern University of the Year 2027. So we'll be hearing more from Chancellor Major Leveson Wood in the next few minutes here on The Breakfast Show. But let's get things started with Taylor Charlemagne and featuring Called Out Music. This is Back to Life.
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0: Seth Schlieter with Stay on the Cross Rhythms Breakfast Show. Monday morning, the 14th of September. Thanks for your company. In the, I'm going to play a new song in a moment from Charlene Neal, brand new on our playlist. We've got Ryan Ellis and Lee Varsey coming up as well. But we'll have a look at what's happening on the roads next.
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0: Right, sorry, we will get to that song from Charlene Neal in a moment, but on the roads this morning, we've got queuing traffic on the A50, which is slow westbound around the Mere Tunnel, and then from Longton down towards the A500 at Sidaway. Western Road, the A520 is looking slow from Western Coyne Road as you head down towards Mere. We've got some queuing traffic, it's looking really slow on Dividdy Road from Beverley Drive and Arborfield Drive, heading down towards Warrington Road just before the Lime Kiln Lights. It looks like there's some roadworks on Warrington Road in Bucknell, just near to the junction with Fellbrook Lane. That's causing delays in both directions. It's slow on the A53, Leakney Road, I should say, from Champ Fields Road up towards the Norton Lane junction. We've got queuing traffic in both directions on Badley Green Lane and Leak Road at the Milton Crossroads. It's also slow on the A53 Leakney Road from North Road down towards the Cobridge traffic lights. If you've spotted anything else, let me know. Give me a call.
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0: Colin Neal with Be All Right. It's her very first hit on Crossrhythms Radio. 17 minutes past eight. Now, on Friday last week, University of Staffordshire officially opened its landmark £100 million student village, which is one of its largest ever investments in student experience. It's situated on the campus, and it's with 1,000 new and refurbished rooms and a brilliant new student hub as well. It's situated on the campus, like I say, and it's just a short walk away from the main teaching area. There's a new pedestrian bridge over the River Trent and past the nature reserve that's on the campus to this new student village, and it is really high quality stuff. If you go in these into the accommodation, so I think it's every eight rooms they share a very swish open plan kitchen shared living space. The rooms are done up really nicely as well. The student hub is absolutely fantastic. It's where students can gather, socialise, where clubs can meet, and events and activities can take place as well. And like I say, it's just right by a nature reserve and just literally a 2-minute walk away from the teaching spaces as well. And it comes as University of Staffordshire was recently named the Daily Mail Modern University of the Year, and it was announced on Saturday that the university had risen to its highest ever slot on the Guardian University Guide, rising to 34th place. So good things happening there at the uni. So we're about to hear from Explorer TV presenter and University Chancellor Leveson Wood. Major Leveson Wood was there at the official opening of the student village. I had the chance to talk to him about some of these things that I've just mentioned there. He had previously stayed the night on the student village. What's his verdict?
1: That's brilliant, isn't it? Absolutely fantastic. Very futuristic, very modern. A far cry from when I was a student 20-something years ago. And I stayed in the room last night, slept like a log. It was great.
2: Tell me about, because you've had first-hand experience of this, so tell me about, you know, the kind of quality of accommodation.
1: No, this is like hotel level. I mean, you know, the rooms are cosy, compact, but perfect for student life. It's got everything you need. They're all en suites. They've all got a desk. It's all, you know, brand new. It's fantastic. So.
2: And what do you think this will mean for students when they come and stay here?
1: I mean, it's created a whole new hub for students. You've got the student hub, which will be a sort of common area. People can go and work in there. The organisations, all the different clubs will use that as a facility. But, you know, it just gives the university a new sort of centre of mass. And to be surrounded by this great nature as well. People that, you know, you think of Stoke, you don't necessarily associate it with these amazing green spaces. But it's been designed specifically with that in mind. Very, very considerate to the river, to the environment. And it's just a really beautiful, healthy place to come and live and study.
2: Yeah. And finally, with the university being named Modern University of the Year by the Daily Mail, doing well in league tables and things like that, this is a great place to come and study.
1: Yeah, no, I'd encourage anyone who's, you know, if you're looking for a university that really has got a great community ethos, it's a pioneer and a leader, a UK leader and also international leader in many, many subjects now. The university is coming on incredibly well. So come and check out the University of Staffordshire.
0: Major Leveson Wood, the Chancellor at University of Staffordshire, speaking to me on Friday. He just cut the ribbon along with other dignitaries to officially open the student village, and students have been moving onto the village for the first time over the weekend that's just gone. A little bit later on in this hour, we'll be hearing from Professor Philip Plowden, the Vice Chancellor and Chief Executive of the university. As well. So that's coming up in the next few minutes, though. I'll update you at 8:30 with your latest local news, and we'll get the weather outlook for the day. But let's continue now with Grace Graber.

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0: Here's Alex, pedalling off to work. And here's Nikki, driving off for a morning coffee. You know the drill, Nikki. Allow at least 1.5 metres when overtaking cyclists, or more if driving over 30 miles per hour. And for horse riders, like Joe and Daisy here, slow down to under 10 miles per hour and allow at least 2 metres. Whoever you meet, travel like you know them. 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

0: Hyperfenton and Trust You Too. It's the Cross Rhythms Breakfast Show, and it's just turned 8:30. In the next few minutes, you'll hear tunes from Divine Vibes, Sons of Sunday as well, John Michael Howells coming up, and I'll be introducing you to my new featured album of the week. But let me update you with your latest local news, first of all.
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0: And an armed man was taken to the ground by police after swinging a piece of wood above his head at the height of the Hanley riots. Stoke-on-Trent Crown Court heard that Robert Miller had earlier picked up a brick before putting it down. The 45-year-old from Fenton has dodged jail following the riot in August 2024. A new one-way system could be introduced in a Stoke-on-Trent town centre. The City Council's looking to change traffic flows in Tunstall town centre and is proposing to make Forster Street one-way as well as Wesley Street. And the proposed changes include new disabled parking spaces on Butterfield Place and new short-stay parking on Tower Square. Now, a consultation is running on the changes until Friday this week. University of Staffordshire has risen to its best ever ranking in the Guardian University Guide, rising to 34th place. The uni scored particularly highly for its sports science, mental health nursing, film production and paramedic science courses. It comes as the university opened a new £100 million student village on its campus on Friday, with 1,000 new and refurbished rooms and a new student village. And we spoke to the Chancellor, Major Leveson Wood, who had stayed on the university's new student village the night before.
3: That's brilliant, isn't it? Absolutely fantastic. Very futuristic, very modern. A far cry from when I was a student 20-something years ago. And I stayed in the room last night, slept like a log. It was great.
2: Sport News Update.
0: Stoke City produced a dominant display to beat Watford at Vicarage Road on Saturday and extend their unbeaten championship run to 4 matches. The Potters arrived on a 12-match winless away league run but had a richly deserved half-time lead when Jack McGlynn worked his way into the box and curled a right-footed shot into the top corner. Eric Bocat scored in the second half and there was a late home consolation for the home side and the closing moments of the game. Meanwhile, the Valiants secured their first win of the league season against Exeter City on Saturday after a second-half George Byers penalty. An eventless first quarter of an hour saw no shots from either side.
2: Cross Rhythms weather.
0: It's been a sunny start off this morning and we should get sunshine through the day. There is the chance of isolated showers here and there, but it's going to feel warm in the sunshine. Warm and humid, in fact, with a top temperature of 23 degrees Celsius. It turned warm in the sunshine yesterday afternoon, didn't it? And it's going to be warm again this afternoon. Welcome along to Monday morning's breakfast show. I'm Chris here with you till 11 o'clock. Got more travel news to come in the next few minutes. It's 01782 204010 if you've spotted anything out and about this morning. But let's continue with some more music now from Divine Vibes.

0: Divine Vibes with Seat Me and Find Me, the Rookers remix. Well, a little bit earlier on in the hour, we heard from Major Leveson Wood, the Chancellor of University of Staffordshire. I spoke to him at the opening of a new £100 million student village at their campus in Stoke. And we'll be hearing from the Vice-Chancellor, Professor Philip Plowden, about that and some of the good things happening at the uni at the moment. And that's after our latest travel update.
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3: 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Confessions of a Church Kid by Rachel DeLong. 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
0: It's roadworks on the A52 Warrington Road in Bucknell, near to the junction with Fellbrook Lane and Mary Church Road. You've got queuing traffic in both directions. It's making things particularly slow as you head from Eaves Lane down towards the roadworks. We've also got queues on Leek New Road, the A53 from Hanley Road down towards the Cobridge Lights. It's slow as well on Waterloo Road from, Adelaide Street from Burslem up towards the Cobridge Lights. It's busy from the Snee Green Crossroads. In fact, probably actually from the A53, heading southbound through Snee Green down towards Town Road into Hanley. We've also got a queue on the A53 Leek Road as you head from Stockton Brook up to Endon. There's a queue on the A50 westbound from Mere Park heading towards the Mere Tunnel. Further down from Heron Cross to the A500 at Sidaway, also slow on the A50 there. Leek Road slow from the Stoke Rep Theatre heading towards Station Road. It's busy in the opposite direction as well on Leek Road from City Road towards the Station Road junction. And then in Newcastle Town Centre, it's slow on Lower Street from the Grosvenor roundabout heading up towards the junction with Nutton Lane. Nutton Lane itself is slow as you head from the town centre down towards Newcastle College. If you've spotted anything else, do let me know. Here's our number.
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0: Yep, 01782 20 40 10 for your updates. So on Friday, University of Staffordshire officially opened a landmark £100 million student village on its campus in Stoke, which delivers 1,000 new and refurbished bedrooms in a mix of contemporary cluster blocks and townhouses. It really is a very smart, modern, vibrant residential community with a brand new village hub as well, where students will find study areas, social spaces and well-being facilities all under one roof. A new pedestrian bridge has been created from that student village over the River Trent, past the uni's nature reserve on its campus and to the teaching spaces. It really is a very lovely development, and right in the heart of Stoke-on-Trent. So I went to the official opening on Friday. I spoke to Vice-Chancellor and Chief Executive of the University of Staffordshire, Professor Philip Plowden.
6: Well, hugely relieved, absolutely delighted. It's a big, big project. It's been brought in on time, on budget, and it looks amazing. So we're delighted to have so many people here to celebrate the opening.
0: And what do you think this student village, this development, means for the university?
6: Well, it creates almost 1,000 spaces, 700 of them, completely new, fantastic, top quality accommodation. And I think it means a lot for the students who are moving in here, but it means almost as much for their parents, who I think will just be hugely relieved that their children are staying in such a fantastic and safe environment. So hopefully it will add a whole new level to their studies with us.
0: And of course, recently the Daily Mail names the University of Staffordshire the Modern University of the Year. What do you think about that? And maybe just comment on if this development was part of that.
6: So yes, the Daily Mail Award of Modern University of the Year for 2027 was a huge surprise to us, but very, very welcome. And we were delighted to see what we do here being recognised in that way. So what does it mean for us? I think it's just great to have that recognition. It's great for our students to know that we're getting that recognition. And yeah, the student village here was part of it. They specifically commented on the investment into the student experience and the confidence that it showed that the university had.
0: And with such, you know, with such a statement development here on campus and for the university and for students, do you think this will also have a bigger effect in terms of, you know, Stoke-on-Trent as a city and Staffordshire as a whole?
6: I think that's an excellent question. Clearly, a development on this scale needs to bring benefits into our city and our region. We've been in this city since 1904, I think, and we've always been committed to helping develop the city as a whole. So yeah, I think this is going to be a really important resource, and we can spend the next few years working out how we can best deploy it to serve the city and all its communities.
0: Brilliant. And what's your ambition going forward? What, you know, the kind of place that you would like this university to be?
6: Well, the next stage of this will be really exciting. Maybe you'll come back for that. So in about 9 months' time, we'll complete the work done on what they call the remediation of the land that we used to occupy as student residences. And that's going to be the most fantastic green space at the heart of our campus. So when you get off the train at Stoke, you wouldn't expect to be on a campus that's this green with a river running through it and effectively a nature reserve. So I think for me that's probably the next and most exciting step.
0: Professor Philip Plowden is the Vice-Chancellor of University of Staffordshire. I was speaking to him at the official opening of the £100 million student village on their campus on Friday. A day later, on Saturday, the university announced that it had climbed to its best ever performance in the Guardian University Guide, rising to 34th place. The uni is ranked top 10 in a number of individual metrics, including satisfaction of teaching, satisfaction of assessment, and value added. And at the subject level, the university was also ranked very well in that guide, sixth placed in the top 10 for sports science, mental health, nursing, film production and photography, paramedic science, education, and fashion and textiles. Great news from our local uni.

0: fried foods to be banned in school dinners in England from next September. A drive to reduce childhood obesity and tooth decay. We'll be hearing more about that in the news at 9. Meanwhile, Boris Johnson's been described by Ukraine as a possible intended target of a Russian drone strike on a train station. And content creators want GCSE revision videos to be exempt from planned social media restrictions for under 16s. They'll warn education resources could be cut off. So more on the way at 9 o'clock here on The Breakfast Show. I'll be introducing you to my featured album of the week in just a moment.
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0: In terms of events, we are now in the middle of the annual Heritage Open Days Festival, a national festival in England that sees heritage locations and venues open to the public, perhaps for free, whereas usually you would pay, or perhaps there are locations not usually open to the public where you can go and have a look around and take a tour. So locally, Chatterley, Whitfield and Colliery are running a tour or two. Gladstone Pottery Museum's taking

0: apart, as is Bethesda Chapel, Stoke-on-Trent Railway Station. There's tours, or you can take a look inside some of our historic churches like Stoke Minster and Christchurch in Fenton. What else is coming up? There's things taking place at Middleport Pottery, as well as Moorcroft Pottery. So you can Four Green Hall as well. You can find out more information by going to the Heritage Open Days website, heritageopendays.org.uk, and then put in the location for where you want to search for to find out more. Coming up on Sunday, this forthcoming Sunday, at the Bet365 Stadium, the Diva Wedding Show takes place with 30 plus exhibitors there. It runs from 11 through until 3. And a couple of weekends' time, you've got the Stoke-on-Trent Comic-Con event taking place at Fenton Manor Sports Complex, organised by Creed Conventions. And if you head to their website, you'll find out more about some of the film and TV guests, stage talks, movie props, competitions and other things that are taking place as part of that event. Coming soon to the Regent Theatre and the Victoria Hall, in the next couple of weeks, comedian Jason Manford, Queen of the Night, a tribute to Whitney Houston. Comedian Lucy Beaumont's performing as well.
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1: Now, let me introduce you to my featured album of the week. It's from Sarah Reeves. He's just released a brand new album called Standing Up. Beginning in heartbreak and uncertainty following divorce, it traces a deeply personal journey through healing, self-discovery, and ultimately renewed hope and joy. I'm going to be playing you some different tracks from it over the next few days. And from it, this is Cloud Nine.

and Damien. But kicking off the third hour of this morning's show, here's Ryan Stevenson.

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2: You heard KB with Ecclesio and Terry in there with Left Hand, and before that, Ryan Stevenson starting off the third hour of the Cross Rhythms Breakfast Show. Welcome along. I'm Chris here with you till 11. And how's your Monday morning going so far? Hopefully, we'll get it off to a positive start with some more decent tunes. We've got Geo coming up, Damien, and Rave Jesus as well. Social commentator Mal Fletcher's on the way with his words of wisdom. He's talking about brain power in the next few moments. But let's have a look at some of the stories and people on the front and back pages of this morning's national newspapers now. And the Mail is asking whether former Prime Minister Boris Johnson was the intended target of a drone attack on a Ukrainian train station, as he'd passed through shortly beforehand on his way back from a conference in Kyiv. No one was hurt. The Sun has more on that story as well. Meanwhile, the Metro, the Mirror and the Times cover the story that potential backdated restrictions could force the Reform UK party to return a portion of its record-breaking £72 million donation haul. The cover of the Financial Times focuses on Donald Trump, who rejects the idea of slowing down the development of AI, arguing the US must keep its advantage over China. The eyes splashed on the former Conservative Chancellor George Osborne, calling for Britain to rejoin the EU Customs Union. The Express features criticism of plans for a so-called tourist tax. There are calls from the hospitality sector for the Prime Minister to honour his promise to slash VAT from 20% to 10%, and that's the lead for the Telegraph. The Guardian focuses on research revealing the scale of Britain's involvement in the slave trade. To the sports pages, there's one major story. Erling Haaland scoring for Manchester City. It was the winning goal at Man U's Old Trafford. And the headline is the story is all about the fury about the goal standing. The Telegraph is reflecting on a formal apology by referees for allowing that goal, despite Enzo Fernandez being in an offside position for it being which was missed by the VAR team. It's as obvious as it gets, is how The Guardian reports about the incident, quoting United manager Michael Carrick. The Mail carries the headline "Injustice." The Sun's entire back page pictures the goal in stages to show Fernandez's position, and across the middle in bold type are the words "Game Gone." So that's the main story. There are one or two others as well, including "No Stopping Antonelli," a quote by Lewis Hamilton in The Guardian as the British driver conceded his Formula One world title to Kimi Antonelli after the Italian's victory at the Spanish Grand Prix. He's now 81 points clear of second place George Russell in the Drivers' Championship. And there you go with some of the stories in the papers.
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3: How strong is your brain? Studies have shown that brain power can be increased if we build certain things into our lifestyles. One of those things is physical exercise. People who keep fit have faster reaction times than those who do not, because their brains are responding more quickly. Jesus told us to love God with all of our heart, our soul, our mind, and our strength. Let's take care of the good gifts God has given us, in mind and body. This is Mal Fletcher for Edges.tv.

0: sibling group Damien there with If I Should Fall. So it's Monday the 14th of September, and here are some of the famous birthdays for today. Amanda Barry, the actress who played Alma in Coronation Street for many years, is 91. Meanwhile, there's a milestone 90th birthday for Walter Koenig, the actor who was famous for playing Ensign Pavel Chekhov in the Star Trek TV series and movies. Walter's 90. Now, sports broadcaster and football commentator with Sky, Martin Tyler, is 81. Morten Harket, the Norwegian singer with Take On Me stars Aha, is 67. Chesterfield-born guitarist with the band Pulp, Mark Webber, is 56. Ben Cohen, the English rugby union international who was a World Cup winner in 2003, is 48. And the artist Tinchy Strider, who had a number one song in 2009 with number one, he celebrates a milestone 40th birthday. ...285 years ago, composer George Frederick Handel finished his classic oratorio, The Messiah, after working on it non-stop for 23 days. The first recorded hole-in-one in golf occurred in 1868, hit by a Tom Morris at Prestwick's 8th hole. Typewriter ribbons were patented in the United States 140 years ago. Meanwhile, the US President William McKinley died after an assassination attempt and was succeeded by Theodore Roosevelt, and that was 125 years ago today. Russia was officially proclaimed a republic in 1917. It was 65 years ago the very first mother care shop opened in Surrey. In music history, 30 years ago today, Peter Andre scored his first UK number one single when Flavour went to the top of the chart for a week. And today is apparently cream-filled donut day. Now, in the next few minutes here on The Breakfast Show, you'll hear tunes from Christian Stamphill, and we've got some dance music on the way, a brand new track we're playing from Rave Jesus in just a moment.
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2: 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And here's Nikki, driving off for a morning coffee. 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
4: This music may contain hope is the ambitious second album from Ray. Blending jazz, soul and pop with moments of breathtaking musical grandeur, Ray pairs raw and vulnerable songwriting with spectacular musicianship. It's a bold, unrestrained journey through heartbreak, insecurity and self-doubt, searching for the light on the other side. Gloriously expansive and theatrical. Ultimately, this music does exactly what it says. It contains hope. Don't miss the number one selling album from Ray. This music may contain hope.
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0: Christian Stanfill, Make It Out Alive. In the next few minutes, you'll hear tunes like this from Zane Walls. Party Wave and Forrest Frank. And a classic track from Superhero. We'll be playing The Link in the next few minutes with question one for this week's quiz on the way. And Dave Capo, our Stoke City reporter, will be on the line assessing Stoke's win away at Watford over the weekend as well. First of all, then, your latest news.
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0: A man's been taken to hospital following a burglary in Stoke-on-Trent over the weekend. Officers were called to Blakelow Road in Abbey Halton yesterday morning. A man was found inside with injuries not believed to be life-threatening or life-changing. Staffordshire Police said its investigation's ongoing. Anyone with information is asked to call the force. A man who swung a piece of wood above his head and picked up a brick during the Hanley riots in 2024 has avoided jail. Stoke-on-Trent Crown Court heard 45-year-old Robert Miller from Fenton was present at the scene for over an hour. He's been given a suspended prison sentence and must complete 15 rehabilitation days and abide by a six-month curfew. A Stoke-on-Trent homeowner whose house was badly damaged by a fire says a month on, things are nowhere near normal. Four homes were destroyed and dozens more damaged after a blaze spread from a disposable barbecue on Sandiford Park last month. Carl Woodruff lives on Maureen Avenue and has been speaking to the BBC.
3: It's slowly moving on. I mean, the burnt waste from the back garden that's been removed by a contractor and cleaned up, and then they itemise, you know, what's damaged, what they can recognise for the insurance claim. But I'm still waiting on the insurance claim, you know. So, yes, a little bit left in limbo.
0: Stoke-on-Trent City Council says it's providing a wide range of support to everyone affected by the fire. A £100 million student village has been officially opened at University of Staffordshire. It features 1,000 new and refurbished rooms in a smart townhouse and cluster block development, as well as a new student hub. Chancellor Major Leveson Wood told us it's a great facility for students.
4: It just gives the university a new sort of centre of mass, and to be surrounded by this great nature as well. It's just a really beautiful, healthy place to come and live and study.
0: It comes as the uni's recorded its best ever performance in the Guardian University Guide, rising to 34th place. And the uni scored particularly highly for its sports science, mental health nursing, film production and paramedic science courses.
2: Sport News Update.
0: Stoke City produced a dominant display to beat Watford 2-1 at Vicarage Road on Saturday and extend their unbeaten championship run to 4 matches. Meanwhile, Port Vale secured their first win of the league season at Exeter City after a second-half George Byers penalty. Here's manager John Brady.
5: Well, a few moments in their box quite well. We opened them up with some good play, but we needed to start and be braver on the ball and better on the ball, and I thought second half we were, and we dominated that half, and they defended their box unbelievably, like with the crosses going in, Wayno, Lynchy nearly gets on the end of one, you know, it was wave after wave of attack, I felt, and it was just, we needed that moment, and Gabs, you know, brought up, got fouled in the box, and George put it away, but...
2: Cross Rhythms weather.
0: So we'll get some bright and sunny spells through the day. There's the chance of an isolated shower here and there as well. It will feel warm and humid in the sunshine this afternoon with a top temperature of 23 degrees Celsius.
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0: Across the six towns of Stoke-on-Trent and Newcastle-under-Lyme. 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
1: There are two types of drive you can have on the motorway. One that feels like this.
2: Or one that feels...
1: like this. The difference is just a few little changes, like giving more space to the car in front or not hogging the middle lane. Because being a little more considerate on the road actually reduces congestion and collisions, which transforms everyone's journey. So we all feel a little less and a lot more. National Highways.
3: Trust Fall is the second album from Stephen Stanley. Fusion of atmospheric rock textures with raw, honest songwriting. 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It's both a confession and an invitation to sit in the space between brokenness and breakthrough. And a reminder that sometimes the greatest strength is found in surrender. 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

Our scientific generation is often led into believing that fewer and fewer aspects of life remain a mystery. We come to think that all the big questions have been answered. But I believe that Madonna has a much better handle on reality when she sings the following words. It is not irrational or illogical to take a leap of faith out of a context of mystery. What could be more stabilizing than to believe in a God of faith, hope, and timeless values and compassion for the human family? Mystery is not the same as absurdity. Don't be conned into thinking that religion is old hat. The religious questions are the only ones which keep coming back. This is John

0: Sarah Reeves with Jealousy. Now, I'm featuring some new music from Sarah on this week's show. Her new album's called Standing Up, and I'll be playing another track from that a bit later on this morning. In the next few minutes, Dave Capper will be here, our Stoke City reporter, and we'll be assessing Stoke's win at Watford over the weekend. We'll play The Link as well in just a few moments' time. First of all, some headlines. School dinners in England are to get a major overhaul, with things like pizza, sausages and ice cream restricted. A government minister says Reform UK would have to pay back the £72 million received if they are found to have broken new rules. A report's calling a reliance on private companies to manage the rise of AI unsatisfactory. And The Pit is tipped for victory at the Emmys tonight with 25 nominations. We'll hear more at 10, but let's play The Link now. And you're about to hear the first question for this week's quiz. The Link. Yeah, The Link returns after a week missing last week. We have a series of simple questions for you.
1: Here's your link master, Chris Manford.
0: Can you work out the link itself, which is the word that connects, that links together the answers to the questions? So, for example, if the answers to the questions were stand, oil, shade, and post, the link would be lamp. Lamp stand, oil lamp, lamp shade, lamp post. So, four new questions are on the way. One new question revealed each morning between today and Thursday. And the more questions you hear, the more clues you've got to go on, and the easier it becomes to work out the link. So, just question number one to go on this morning. And it's the basic level of practical knowledge and judgment that we need to help us live in a reasonable and safe way. And that basic level of practical knowledge and judgment is known as what sense? Something sense. What's the missing word from the phrase? A basic level of practical knowledge and judgment that we need to help us live in a reasonable and safe way. Now, that missing word is your first clue for the link. You can have an early guess by calling or sending me a WhatsApp message. Our studio line is 01782 204010.

0: Party Wave and Forest Frank with SOS there. In a moment, our Stoke City reporter Dave Capo will join us as he assesses Stoke's win from the weekend.
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0: Stoke City produced another very good display to beat Watford 2-1 on Saturday and extend their unbeaten championship run to 4 matches. And Stoke City reporter Dave Capo joins me on the line now. Morning, Dave.
3: Right, morning, Chris. It was another win for Stoke. A very rare win away at Watford. We've not been a great ground to go to over the years. And it was a great start by Stoke, sort of 2-0 up. And full command of the game. He did make a couple of changes going into the game. He sort of played with without a striker. Cisse was sort of the furthest man forward, but he was dropping into midfield. So we have a lot of the ball in midfield and kind of controlled the game from there. But we were just sort of lacking in regards to having anybody in the box where we put those crosses in. A couple of occasions, Bocat and Johnson put some really good balls in the box, but Cisse was sort of sprinted up from midfield to get in there, so he just missed out. But we had a couple of chances as well, some shots from outside the box to test the keeper. Johansson didn't have too much to do. Like I say, we were pretty much in control throughout. The first goal coming just before half time. They did have the ball in the net, but I think it was given for offside. But yeah, Cisse scored it, and then McGlynn got the opening goal. A really nice bit of footwork on the box and curled it into the far corner to make it 1-0. And then in the second half, just after half time, a really smart move down the line, down the wing, down the left side. Bocat come in and got another goal. I think he scored, I think that's his second goal of the season. Bocat, a good goal that he got there. And then, yeah, we just couldn't

0: quite a fan of that third goal. He brought on some strikers there, made a few changes to freshen things up. And then Watford did get a consolation back, probably undeservedly so, towards the end. I think it was the 90th minute. And that was the only blemish on what was a really good day for Stoke. Yeah, as you said, three wins out of four games unbeaten now. So, we're up to 10th. A lot more positive to run the place. And hopefully the players are gelling and coming together.
1: Let's hear from McGlynn. He was speaking to the club social media team after the game.
2: It was an unreal team performance. I think we weren't happy with how Tuesday went, and we let our fans down away from home, but now we give them something to cheer about, so I'm really happy now.
3: Scored your first goal for the club in the first half. Can you talk us through that one, please?
2: Yeah, it was a great goal. A lot of people don't know if I have a good weak foot, but yeah, I do, so happy that one went in, hopefully first of many.
1: And Dave, 4 points from two games on the road. How significant is that for the Potters?
0: Massive, considering we'd lost, I think, the last 10 or 12 on the road. It was a really big sort of welcome that we've got these points in the bag and got a couple of bogeys off the back with regards to wins away at Watford and on the road. And like I say, the big thing is they're playing well now. We're looking a good unit and we're getting results. Just could do with, like I say, as every team could, that striker getting the goals. Hurst had a good chance when he come on. Hopefully get some goals from Hurst. Cisse's come back into the team from injury as well. McGlynn, Gilbrave, Bombino settling into the team well. Thompson doing well. Johnson doing well, sorry, at wing-back. So, a lot of positives at the moment.
1: Yeah.
0: We're starting to build momentum and hopefully can carry that one on. We've got Sheffield United on Saturday at home. Tough game. But a game we should be going in there full of confidence to go and get results. And then there's a quite a big international break. I think it's 3 weeks. So, be good to get some points on the board and just maintain this bit of a mini run that we're on. Hopefully we can stay in contention. I think the playoffs are down to 8th place now, so we're 10th. So if we're just staying around that top half, the top 10, and push on, it'll just give the players more confidence. And like I say, just hopefully that they can gel. We can just find like a solid run of form and... I'm not getting too carried away just yet. But 4 wins out of 3 is a really good run that we're on.
1: Lovely, Dave. Thanks for your time this morning once again, and we'll chat to you again soon.
0: Cheers, Chris. Thank you.

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2: In the dining centre at 10, cakes must be served with fruit and mains with salad or veg as part of a major shake-up to England school dinners. From next September, sugary drinks, ice cream, pizzas and sausages will be limited with a ban on deep-fried food. It's largely been welcomed, but unions warn there's not enough funding. Emma Wiltshire's an executive head chef at a primary school.
3: The changes have implemented the fact that we have to have 2 vegetarian days a week and increase things such as legumes and pulses. There's so many clever ways that you can hide that in different sources and have that on the menu in a hidden way so that it doesn't impact the budget, meaning that you still have the allowance there for things like the fresh meat and the fresh fish.
2: The government minister says Reform UK would have to pay back the £72 million received if they're found to have broken new rules. Proposed laws on capping overseas donations are still going through Parliament, but there's a suggestion they'd be backdated. A report's calling a reliance on private companies to manage the risks of AI unsatisfactory. A group of cross-party politicians wants to see the law strengthened. Northern Ireland's First Minister says the reunification of Ireland is the only policy she agrees with Donald Trump on. The US President's claimed it'll happen eventually. The DUP says it's not for him to decide the country's future, but Michelle O'Neill says it's important it's raised on a global platform.
4: I think the next stage of our journey is absolutely around the issue of unification. So the fact that so many people, including in an international way, are now engaged in that conversation tells you exactly where it's at. This is something that's happening. More and more people are wading into the debate, and that's something that I very much welcome.
2: She'll join the leaders of Wales and Scotland later to put pressure on Andy Burnham to hold independence referendums. Ukraine's railway operator says it's entirely possible a train carrying Boris Johnson was the target of a Russian strike. The former PMs described Ukrainian rail staff as heroic. And the Pit is tipped for victory at the Emmys tonight with 25 nominations. The awards celebrate the best of TV. That's the latest. I'm Laura Safe.
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5: Thank you, Laura. Good morning. Welcome along. It's the Cross Rhythms Breakfast Show. So, in the next few minutes, you'll hear tunes from One Republic, Lee Varsey and Adax. I'll be introducing you to my featured album of the week from Sarah Reeves a bit later on. We'll be hearing from Major Leveson Wood. In the next few minutes, the Chancellor of University of Staffordshire was at the official opening of a new £100 million student village on the university's campus in Stoke on Friday. I went along to that and I had the chance to speak to him for 2 or 3 minutes, and we'll find out a bit more about this student village that's just been opened over the weekend in the next few minutes. It comes as the uni's also doing well in terms of league table rankings as well. We'll report a bit more about that too. But kicking off this hour of the programme, here's Crowder.
6: Take me to the shouting grounds, a prodigal lost was found. I should be dead right now, but I am alive.

0: One Republic and Give Me Something. Before that, you heard Crowder with Shouting Grounds. I hope you're well. I hope you had a good weekend. Good wins for both Stoke City and Port Vale on Saturday. What are your highlights from the weekend? Come and get in touch. You can send me a WhatsApp message. Our studio line is 01782 204010. You can email breakfast@crossrhythms.co.uk. Now, we're going to hear, one of the things we're going to hear about in this hour of the programme is about a new, very smart development that's just been officially opened at University of Staffordshire. A £100 million student village was officially opened on Friday. It's one of the most significant single investments made by University of Staffordshire, and is a signal that they are backing Stoke-on-Trent's ongoing regeneration as well. So this new student village features 1,000 new and refurbished rooms in townhouses and cluster blocks, plus a really smart student hub where there's social spaces, places to study, space for events and activities and well-being as well. And this is all located on the university's campus in Stoke, with a new pedestrian bridge linking from the village location across the River Trent, past a little nature reserve that's on the university campus as well, connected through to the existing teaching spaces. So yeah, it's really good. It's kind of high quality, modern, it's city living, but like I say, you've got this nature reserve right by it as well, a pedestrian bridge over the river. It really is a great facility for students who started to move in onto the village over the weekend. Well, I went along to the official opening on Friday and I spoke to TV presenter, explorer and university chancellor Major Leveson Wood. He'd stayed in a room in the village, the student village, the night before, and so he'd got some good experience of what it's actually like staying there. What was his verdict?
1: That's brilliant, isn't it? Absolutely fantastic. Very futuristic, very modern. A far cry from when I was a student 20-something years ago. And yeah, I mean, I stayed in the room last night, slept like a log. It was great.
2: Tell me about, because you've had first-hand experience of this, so tell me about, you know, the kind of quality of accommodation.
1: No, this is like hotel level. I mean, you know, the rooms are cosy, compact, but perfect for student life. It's got everything you need. They're all en suites. They've all got a desk. It's all, you know, brand new. It's fantastic. So.
2: And what do you think this will mean for students when they come and stay here?
1: I mean, it's created a whole new hub for students. You've got the student hub, which will be a sort of common area. People can go and work in there. The organisations, all the different clubs will use that as a facility. But, you know, it just gives the university a new sort of centre of mass. And to be surrounded by this great nature as well. People that, you know, you think of Stoke, you don't necessarily associate it with these amazing green spaces. But it's been designed specifically with that in mind, very, very considerate to the river, to the environment. And it's just a really beautiful, healthy place to come and live and study.
2: Yeah. And finally, with the university being named Modern University of the Year by the Daily Mail, doing well in league tables and things like that, this is a great place to come and study.
1: Yeah, no, I'd encourage anyone who's, you know, if you're looking for a university that really has got a great community ethos, it's a pioneer and a leader, a UK leader and also international leader in many, many subjects now. The university is coming on incredibly well. So come and check out the University of Staffordshire.
0: And a day after speaking to Leveson, it was announced that University of Staffordshire has recorded its best ever performance in the Guardian University Guide, rising to 34th place. At subject level, the university is ranked very well in that table in terms of courses like this: sports science, mental health nursing, film production and photography, paramedic science, education, and fashion and textiles.
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with tears all over my face. I'll look up and try to find faith. So I'll call you king of my heart. And my failures and my pain, I know you love me, you're the same. So I'll call you king of my heart. In my darkest, deepest place, and with the last breath that I take. So I'll call you king of my heart. When trouble comes my way, I'll look up to you and I'll say,

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This ain't no coin toss, yeah. In the middle of the field, I can't take it. Hip hop, dance, and rock. We've got you covered.

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1: Now, in the next few minutes here on the show, we'll play a classic track from Rachel Rachel. We've got new music coming up from Elijah Thomas and 10th Avenue North. I'll be introducing you to my featured album of the week from Sarah Reeves. And I've got an interview with the Vice-Chancellor of University of Staffordshire, Professor Philip Plowden. I spoke to him at the official opening of a new £100 million student village on their campus in Stoke. So more on the way. Next, though, your latest news.
0: Across Stoke-on-Trent and Newcastle-under-Lyme.
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1: A man's been taken to hospital following a burglary in Stoke-on-Trent. Officers were called to Blakelow Road in Abbey Halton yesterday morning. A man was found inside with injuries not believed to be life-threatening or life-changing. Staffordshire Police says its investigation is ongoing. Anyone with information is asked to call the force. A man who swung a piece of wood above his head and picked up a brick during the Hanley riots in 2024 has avoided jail. Stoke-on-Trent Crown Court heard 45-year-old Robert Miller from Fenton was present at the scene for over an hour. He's been given a suspended prison sentence and must complete 15 rehabilitation days and abide by a six-month curfew. A Stoke-on-Trent homeowner whose house was badly damaged by a fire says a month on, things are nowhere near normal. Four homes were destroyed and dozens more damaged after the blaze spread from a disposable barbecue on Sandiford Park. Carl Woodruff lives on Maureen Avenue and has been speaking to the BBC.
3: It's slowly moving on. I mean, the burnt waste from the back garden that's been removed by a contractor and cleaned up, and then they itemise, you know, what's damaged, what they can recognise for the insurance claim. But I'm still waiting on the insurance claim, you know. So, yes, a little bit left in limbo.
1: Stoke-on-Trent City Council says it's providing a wide range of support to everyone affected by the fire. A £100 million student village has been officially opened at University of Staffordshire, featuring 1,000 new and refurbished rooms in a smart townhouse and cluster block development, as well as a new student hub. Chancellor Major Leveson Wood told us it's a great facility for students.
4: This is like hotel level. I mean, yeah, the rooms are cosy, compact, but perfect for student life. It's got everything you need. They're all en suite. They've all got a desk. You've got the student hub, which will be a sort of common area. People can go and work in there. The organisations, all the different clubs will use that as a facility. It just gives the university a new sort of centre of mass, and to be surrounded by this great nature as well. It's just a beautiful, healthy place to come and live and study.
1: It comes as the uni has recorded its best ever performance in the Guardian University Guide, rising to 34th place.
2: Sport News Update.
1: Port Vale manager John Brady said he was relieved after the Valiants secured their first win of the league season, 1-0 at home against Exeter City on Saturday. He said he was pleased with the performance overall.
5: I felt first half in intensity needed to be better when the ball goes out, but there's also some really good stuff. The amount of deliveries from wide areas, the way we attack the box, the arrivals in the box, the amount in there. You know, the shots, especially second half.
2: Cross Rhythms weather.
1: Cloudy for a time with some isolated showers before turning brighter into the afternoon with some sunny spells and feeling warm and humid with a top temperature of 23 degrees Celsius.
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1: Now let me remind you that Monday night is our rock music night, and Peter Field brings you the Rock and Hard Place from 8 till 9 p.m. this evening with metal, punk and heavy music. On tonight's show you'll hear tunes from Rachel DeLong, Switchfoot, POD, plus Memphis Mayfire, Chaotic Resemblance as well. Peter's here from 8 p.m. Next we continue with a Cross Rhythms classic track. This is Dust to Diamonds from Rachel Rachel.

0: That's a Cross Rhythms classic track, taking us back to 1993, Dust to Diamonds by Rachel Rachel. Now, I reported a bit earlier on in the hour about the official opening of a new £100 million student village at University of Staffordshire. It's a really smart, high-quality, modern development for students. It's based right on the university's campus in Stoke. It features townhouses and cluster blocks and a really brilliant student hub, which has social spaces, study spaces, events, activities, well-being things as well. So we heard from Major Leveson Wood, the university's chancellor, a bit earlier on in this hour, commenting on that. I also went along to the official opening on Friday and chatted to Professor Philip Plowden, who's the vice chancellor and chief executive of University of Staffordshire.
1: Well, hugely relieved, absolutely delighted. It's a big project. It's been brought in on time, on budget, and it looks amazing. So we're delighted to have so many people here to celebrate the opening.
0: And what do you think this student village, this development, means for the university?
1: Well, it creates almost 1,000 spaces, 700 of them, completely new, fantastic, top quality accommodation. And I think it means a lot for the students who are moving in here, but it means almost as much for their parents, who I think will just be hugely relieved that their children are staying in such a fantastic and safe environment. So hopefully it will add a whole new level to their studies with us.
0: And of course recently the Daily Mail names the University of Staffordshire the modern university of the year. What do you think about that, and maybe just comment on if this development was part of that?
1: So yes, the Daily Mail award of modern university of the year for 2027 was a huge surprise to us, but very, very welcome, and we were delighted to see what we do here being recognised in that way. So what does it mean for us? I think it's just great to have that recognition. It's great for our students to know that we're getting that recognition. And yeah, the student village here was part of it. They specifically commented on the investment into the student experience and the confidence that it showed that the university had.
0: And with such, you know, with such a statement development here on campus and for the university and for students, do you think this will also have a bigger effect in terms of, you know, Stoke-on-Trent as a city and Staffordshire as a whole?
1: I think that's an excellent question. Clearly, a development on this scale needs to bring benefits into our city and our region. We've been in this city since 1904, I think, and we've always been committed to helping develop the city as a whole. So, yeah, I think this is going to be a really important resource, and we can spend the next few years working out how we can best deploy it to serve the city and all its communities.
0: Brilliant. And what's your ambition going forward? The kind of place that you would like this university to be?
1: Well, the next stage of this will be really exciting. Maybe you'll come back for that. So in about 9 months' time, we'll complete the work done on what they call the remediation of the land that we used to occupy as student residences. And that's going to be the most fantastic green space at the heart of our campus. So when you get off the train at Stoke, you wouldn't expect to be on a campus that's this green with a river running through it and effectively a nature reserve. So I think for me that's probably the next and most exciting step.
0: Professor Philip Plowden, Vice-Chancellor of University of Staffordshire, speaking to me on the official opening of their new £100 million student village. On Saturday it was announced that the university had achieved its best ever performance in the Guardian University Guide, rising to 34th place, and the uni was recently named, as I mentioned in the interview there, the Daily Mail Modern University of the Year.
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3: Hey, there's not a cloud in sight. 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
4: we are never more touchy and fragile than when breaking up our relationships. We invest so much in other people, they become more important to us than anything else in the universe.

Ancient wisdom in almost all cultures has taught us, however, that religious faith should enjoy prime position in our lives. When our friends, lovers and partners are asked to fulfill us as only God can, there's bound to be disillusioned heartache and misery. We are too idealistic about human love. 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This is John Smith.

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1: Elijah Thomas and Nothing Like You on Crossrhythms Radio. Now, let me introduce you to my featured elm of the week. Who told you you were hard to love? It's from Sarah Reeves. Who told you you were good enough? Good enough. Who broke your heart and made you believe that you won't be anything without her? She's just released the album Standing Up. And it begins in heartbreak and uncertainty, tracing back a deeply personal story through divorce, healing and self-discovery, and ultimately renewed hope, joy and love. You'll hear some different tracks from it across this week's show. This one is Cloud Nine.

0: me.
1: Now, whoever you are, whether you're old, young, rich, poor, whether you, whatever your social standing, your thoughts on religion, whatever your moral compass happens to be, Jesus offers his love and hope to all. And that's what this next song's all about. It's a new one on our playlist. From 10th Avenue North, here's Invited.

0: Invited is from 10th Avenue North. Thank you for listening into my programme this morning. So I'll be back tomorrow from 7, kickstarting your Tuesday with the breakfast show and the big stories of the morning. Some big tunes to get your day started as well. And we'll be playing The Link. That's the breakfast show tomorrow from 7. Community Choice gets underway after the news at 11 with stories from around our local community. John's here from 3 this afternoon as you head home. If you missed the Crosswithams Top 10 chart from Sunday, listen in to all of the latest hits with our latest rundown based on music sales and radio airplay. 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

next day, he handed innkeeper 2 silver coins, telling him, "Take care of this man. If his bill runs higher than this, I'll pay you the next time I'm here."

0: Community Radio for Stoke-on-Trent and Newcastle-under-Lyme. This is Cross Rhythm City.
1: Almost 350 workers at Bet365 are expected to lose their jobs in a restructuring of the business. The gambling giant has over 5,000 employees, and workers at its headquarters in Stoke-on-Trent are expected to face the brunt of the axed jobs. Offices in Malta and Gibraltar are also affected. The company said it was looking to avoid the need for redundancies. The company said it had been facing a highly competitive trading environment, as well as increased regulatory and tax-related costs. It said its move was to secure the business's long-term future. The company's been hit by an increase in remote gaming duty since April, and a new remote betting duty comes into force next year. Gareth Snell is the Labour MP for Stoke-on-Trent Central. He said the announcement of job losses at Bet365 should serve as a warning to the regulators and to the Treasury. He said that the well-paid jobs at Bet365 are in an area of the country that needs investment, and he said that the company had been built from the ground up here in the city. He's warned the government not to push people who like to bet into unregulated black markets, which would have consequential impacts for the regulated sector.
0: This is Cross Rhythm City Radio. Let's go.
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5: This music may contain hope is the ambitious second album from Ray. Blending jazz, soul and pop with moments of breathtaking musical grandeur, Ray pairs raw and vulnerable songwriting with spectacular musicianship. It's a bold, unrestrained journey through heartbreak, insecurity and self-doubt, searching for the light on the other side. Obviously expansive and theatrical. Ultimately, this music does exactly what it says. It contains hope. Don't miss the number one selling album from Ray. This music may contain hope.
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5: There's something so special about choosing a name for a child. It's gotta be normal, but never the same as someone else's kid. If their sons are poor, there's no way you can use it. They got him before, cause your name tells a story and a lot about you, about where you're from and where you're probably heading to. If you're a Sebastian, I doubt you're down the pit. And if your name's Barry, then the city's not your fit. I can't imagine Keely in a high society, or Trixie Belle down the line.

0: Across the six towns of Stoke-on-Trent and Newcastle-under-Lyme. 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
1: Plans have been submitted to expand a mosque in North Staffordshire. Newcastle-under-Lyme Islamic Centre bought the former St Peter's Methodist Church in the Westlands 4 years ago. Now they want to develop the Masjid Attaqwa on Pilkington Avenue, with proposals including a two-storey rear extension, a new porch, and the addition of a 13-metre-tall minaret. There would also be internal remodelling and the insertion of a mezzanine floor. They say the works will enhance and modernise the facilities, providing dedicated male and female prayer halls, community spaces, and classrooms. The planning application says the scheme carefully balances respect for the historic streetscape, which includes the nearby St Andrew's Anglican Church, together with the practical needs of the local Muslim community. Planners at Newcastle-under-Lyme Borough Council are expected to make a decision on the proposals by the end of next month.

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0: 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I'll be chatting with seemingly ordinary people about their amazing life experiences and encounters with God.
1: When I feel anxious and overwhelmed, I will open up my hands and I say, Jesus, would you do it by your strength? 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
6: A man's been taken to hospital following a burglary in Stoke-on-Trent. Officers were called to Blakelow Road in Abbey Houlton yesterday morning. A man was found inside with injuries not believed to be life-threatening or life-changing. Staffordshire Police says its investigation is ongoing. Anyone with information is asked to call the force. A man who swung a piece of wood above his head and picked up a brick during the Hanley riots in 2024 has avoided jail. Stoke-on-Trent Crown Court heard 45-year-old Robert Miller from Fenton was present at the scene for over an hour. He's been given a suspended prison sentence and must complete 15 rehabilitation days and abide by a six-month curfew. A Stoke-on-Trent homeowner whose house was badly damaged by a fire says a month on, things are nowhere near normal. Four homes were destroyed and dozens more damaged after the blaze spread from a disposable barbecue on Sandiford Park. Carl Woodruff lives on Maureen Avenue and has been speaking to the BBC.
7: It's slowly moving on. I mean, the burnt waste from the back garden that's been removed by a contractor and cleaned up, and then they itemise, you know, what's damaged, what they can recognise for the insurance claim. But I'm still waiting on the insurance claim, you know. So, yes, a little bit left in limbo.
6: Stoke-on-Trent City Council says it's providing a wide range of support to everyone affected by the fire. A £100 million student village has been officially opened at University of Staffordshire, featuring 1,000 new and refurbished rooms in a smart townhouse and cluster block development, as well as a new student hub. Chancellor Major Leveson Wood told us it's a great facility for students.
8: This is like hotel level. I mean, you know, the rooms are cosy, compact, but perfect for student life. It's got everything you need. They're all en suite. They've all got a desk. You've got the student hub, which will be a sort of common area. People can go and work in there. The organisations, all the different clubs will use that as a facility. It just gives the university a new sort of centre of mass, and to be surrounded by this great nature as well. It's just a beautiful, healthy place to come and live and study.
6: Comes as the uni has recorded its best ever performance in the Guardian University Guide, rising to 34th place.
5: Sport news update.
6: Port Vale manager John Brady said he was relieved after the Valiants secured their first win of the league season, 1-0 at home against Exeter City on Saturday. He said he was pleased with the performance overall.
9: I felt first half in intensity needed to be better when the ball goes out, but there's also some really good stuff there. The amount of deliveries from wide areas, the way we attack the box, the arrivals in the box, the amount in there, you know, the shots, especially second half.
5: Cross Rhythms weather.
6: Cloudy for a time with some isolated showers before turning brighter into the afternoon with some sunny spells and feeling warm and humid with a top temperature of 23 degrees Celsius.
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1: Staffordshire Fire and Rescue Service is set to recruit 16 new full-time firefighters. The new recruitment drive follows one of the busiest summers ever for the service, but it's actually the result of a number of retirements, as Deputy Chief Fire Officer Michelle Hickmott told the BBC.
2: So we've had a range of retirements over the past few months, and we've got some coming up in the coming months. So yeah, this is about replacing some of our most experienced firefighters with new firefighters who will bring in new perspectives, new diversity of thought, new lived experiences, hopefully making us richer in our workforce as well.
1: The role of a firefighter is, of course, more than just emergency response, and can include attending community events, helping protect businesses through fire safety, and educating school children. Staffordshire Fire and Rescue Service say they're aiming to attract people from a range of backgrounds and would encourage anyone interested to find out more. Applications open on the 28th of September and will close on the 11th of October, and you can find out more on Staffordshire Fire and Rescue Service's website.
0: Broadcasting from the heart of the Potteries, this is Cross Rhythm City.
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4: 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And a reminder that sometimes the greatest strength is found in surrender. 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
6: Of course, it was the Beatles who taught us that love is all you need. But listen to the Spice.

Don't be simplistic in your thinking. Sure, plenty of love songs sound like disguised sex songs, but I think it often works the other way. What sounds like a cry for some sexual action is just one aspect of a so-called desperate longing to be loved. Justine Gardner, the author of Sophie's World, stated that nobody really needs pornography. What we need is real love. Woody Allen once said, "What we need is a great deal of love to persuade us to stay in life." Jesus once said, "Every law of God and every prophecy about life is simply summed up in this: you must love God and you must love your neighbor as much as yourself." This is John Smith. Baby,

0: This is Cross Rhythms Radio. Now, Stoke-on-Trent long jumper Jasmine Sawyers has told us it was an emotional few weeks after winning gold medal at the Commonwealth Games in Glasgow and then silver at the European Championships. Two great results from the summer for Jasmine. Comes after a long recovery from a potentially career-ending Achilles injury in 2024. Jasmine told us she's come back stronger and is targeting a place at the Olympic Games in 2028.
1: I'm physically stronger, which is one thing, and that's

0: important, of course, in sport. My body needs to be able to tolerate the forces that I put through it. But mentally, it's given me something that I don't think you can get without going through an injury like that. Now I have jumped distances that win medals, and I've done it multiple times, and I think I can get better. So I couldn't be more excited about these next 2 years.
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2: You probably think you're pretty good at multitasking behind the wheel. 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

0: Now, bosses at Stoke-on-Trent engineering firm Goodwin say they've hit a significant milestone after striking a £1.1 billion deal to sell parts of the business which supply components for things like submarines and naval vessels. It's been confirmed that Cerberus, a private equity firm set up by US defence official Steven Feinberg, has agreed to buy parts of Hanley-based Goodwin's mechanical engineering business, including defence operations. Goodwin, which is made up of several companies, said in August it was exploring a possible sale and has now issued an update to say the deal is expected to be completed in the first quarter of next year, subject to regulatory approval. The chairman, Timothy Goodwin, said the sale would reposition the business and deliver significant value for shareholders. Goodwin was founded in 1883 and is majority owned and managed by the Goodwin family. In the year to April, revenue had risen by 27% to £280 million in the group, and trading profits had lifted 118% to £77.5 million. Goodwin said the businesses they're looking to sell were well positioned for future growth.
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5: Confessions of a Church Kid is the debut album from Rachel DeLong. 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Our worth isn't something we have to earn. It's raw, relatable, and refreshingly honest. Confessions of a Church Kid by Rachel DeLong. Stream and download it now.

If anything could have gone wrong, then it went wrong this week. We all know life goes on, but time is short without true peace. Anxious on the mattress, panicking's got me stranded. Back

massive. What can slice this tension? Most men don't like introspection. But now the stigma's broke, I pray to meet you at the intersection. I trust you're making a way, I don't put trust in circumstances. You've got

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Two choices when I wake up. Listen or talk to myself. I'll keep on speaking truth in a world that don't mind speaking lies. 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
3: I wasn't brought up to go to church or anything to do with God, really. But when I was 13, I was given a Gideon's New Testament at school. And I started to read it every night, but it didn't make sense to me. Really, when I got married at 18, I stopped reading it because I thought my husband would think I'm a religious maniac. I really loved him and he loved me, and the children started to come along. I used to think, is this all there is to life? I wonder if there is a God. Anyway, just one day I woke up and I just felt inside me free to go to church, and I didn't know where the church was or anything. I just asked the next door neighbour where the church was, and I listened intently to what the minister was saying, and I'd always thought to myself, if there is a God, he's got to come down and prove it to me. And I suddenly knew in that church that he'd done that when Jesus died on the cross. Jesus was God and he'd left heaven. He'd died for me, and my life went on from there. And even though I was only really like a simple believer in Jesus, I believe that God honoured that and the reading of the Bible, and he started to show me really who he was and who he is. And that's why I know that God is real.
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0: Community Radio for Stoke-on-Trent and Newcastle-under-Lyme. This is Cross Rhythm City.
1: Now, while many of us enjoyed a dry and hot summer, in August, fire crews in Staffordshire were called to more than 600 outdoor fires. That's almost double the number of outdoor blazes that crews were called to during the same month of 2025. The summer's been described as unprecedented by the Chief Fire Officer at Staffordshire Fire and Rescue Service. There were, of course, a number of very significant incidents, including a large fire in Sandiford in Stoke-on-Trent on the 13th of August, which left four homes destroyed and 13 more properties damaged. Six firefighters were admitted to hospital after suffering smoke inhalation and heat exhaustion while tackling the fire, and one of them spent the best part of 2 weeks in hospital recovering, including some time in critical care. Around 15 crews also worked to extinguish a large fire on Cannock Chase earlier in the month. Staffordshire Chief Fire Officer Glyn Lusney has now publicly thanked firefighters and staff for all their actions and said he was proud of how everybody responded. He's also thanked local communities for the way in which they've supported their local fire stations and the way in which they did their bit to help reduce the fire risk.

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2: From a child star on Broadway to R&B hitmaker, we take a look at the history of Lee Varsey. We report on the rise of US singer and songwriter Patrick Mabry. And one-time Hillsong singer Aidan King speaks about relocating to the US and developing a solo career.
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2: A man's been taken to hospital following a burglary in Stoke-on-Trent. Officers were called to Blakelow Road in Abbey Halton yesterday morning. A man was found inside with injuries not believed to be life-threatening or life-changing. Staffordshire Police says its investigation is ongoing. Anyone with information is asked to call the force. A man who swung a piece of wood above his head and picked up a brick during the Hanley riots in 2024 has avoided jail. Stoke-on-Trent Crown Court heard 45-year-old Robert Miller from Fenton was present at the scene for over an hour. He's been given a suspended prison sentence and must complete 15 rehabilitation days and abide by a six-month curfew. A Stoke-on-Trent homeowner whose house was badly damaged by a fire says a month on, things are nowhere near normal. Four homes were destroyed and dozens more damaged after the blaze spread from a disposable barbecue on Sandiford Park. Carl Woodruff lives on Maureen Avenue and has been speaking to the BBC.
3: It's slowly moving on. I mean, the burnt waste from the back garden that's been removed by a contractor and cleaned up, and then they itemise, you know, what's damaged, what they can recognise for the insurance claim. But I'm still waiting on the insurance claim, you know. So, yes, a little bit left in limbo.
2: Stoke-on-Trent City Council says it's providing a wide range of support to everyone affected by the fire. A £100 million student village has been officially opened at University of Staffordshire, featuring 1,000 new and refurbished rooms in a smart townhouse and cluster block development, as well as a new student hub. Chancellor Major Leveson Wood told us it's a great facility for students.
4: This is like hotel level. I mean, yeah, the rooms are cosy, compact, but perfect for student life. It's got everything you need. They're all en suite. They've all got a desk. You've got the student hub, which will be a sort of common area. People can go and work in there. The organisations, all the different clubs will use that as a facility. It just gives the university a new sort of centre of mass, and to be surrounded by this great nature as well. It's just a beautiful, healthy place to come and live and study.
2: It comes as the uni has recorded its best ever performance in the Guardian University Guide, rising to 34th place.
1: Sport News Update.
2: Port Vale manager John Brady said he was relieved after the Valiants secured their first win of the league season, 1-0 at home against Exeter City on Saturday. He said he was pleased with the performance overall.
5: I felt first half in intensity needed to be better when the ball goes out, but there's also some really good stuff. The amount of deliveries from wide areas, the way we attack the box, the arrivals in the box, the amount in there. You know, the shots, especially second half.
1: Cross Rhythm's weather.
2: Cloudy for a time with some isolated showers before turning brighter into the afternoon with some sunny spells and feeling warm and humid with a top temperature of 23 degrees Celsius.
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0: across the six towns of Stoke-on-Trent and Newcastle-under-Lyme. 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
1: The leader of Newcastle-under-Lyme Borough Council has welcomed the news that the government has put plans for a major shake-up of local government on hold. Proposals for local government reorganisation in England have been paused in light of new legal advice. The plans will be reviewed in 14 areas, including Staffordshire. Community Secretary Angela Rayner explain why.
2: In light of legal advice, I want to satisfy myself firstly that the right process is in place that is robust and of course complies with the law. And secondly, I want to fully test whether our proposals for local government reorganisation meet the priorities of the new administration and the new Prime Minister and any additional considerations.
1: Well, under the plans now on hold, councils in Stoke-on-Trent and Staffordshire would have been scrapped and replaced with two unitary authorities, one covering the north of the county, including Newcastle, Stoke-on-Trent and the Staffordshire Moorlands. And political leaders in Newcastle-under-Lyme have been vocal against plans for a new unitary authority covering the north of Staffordshire. Borough Council leader Jonathan Gullis said the government's announcement was a major moment for Newcastle-under-Lyme and vindicated the council's decision to fight what he described as a deeply flawed reorganisation. But Stoke-on-Trent Central MP Gareth Snell said devolution powers would make a real difference to residents. Ms Rayner said the review would be rapid, with suggestions that new authorities could still be in place in 2028.
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4: Penelope DeBell for Tempo magazine informs us that projecting the right image has become serious business. She says, personal image is all-powerful, essentially superficial and almost impossible to ignore. The indefinable sum of the impression we make on others can make marriages, cement friendships, win elections and decide who gets the best job. Those who disdain image as a mere distraction do so at their peril. The components may not amount to much, but together they signal who we are. Like anyone, I sometimes like to look my best and I enjoy it when my wife looks great too. But if you want to make an impression on me, I'm interested in your heart, your soul and your character. What you're really on about, what you respect, what you show to others, how helpful you are and whether you really care and whether you have a serious belief system. The meaning of life isn't to pass great wealth over to cosmetics and clothing companies. It's to love God and love your neighbour. This is John Smith.

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My album. My album. My album. My album. My album. My album. My album. My album. My album. My album. My album. My album. 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My album. My album. My album. 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My album. My album. My album. My album. My album. My album. 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My album. 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My album. My album. My album. My album. My album. My album. My album. My album. My album. My album. My album. My album. My album. My album. My album. 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My album. My album. My album. My album. My album. My album. My album. My album. My album. My album. My album. My album. My album. My album. My album. My album. My album. My album. My album. My album. My album. My album. My album. My album. My album. My album. My album. My album. My album. My album. My album. My album. My album. My album. My album. My album. My album. My album. My album. My album. My album. My album. My album. My album. My album. My album. My album. My album. My album. My album. My album. My album. My album. My album. My album. My album. My album. My album. My album. My album. My album. My album. My album. My album. My album. My album. My album. My album. My album. My album. My album. 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My album.

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I done did things that I regret. I done said things I can't take back. Was

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4: From the Sky News Centre at 1, the leaders of Scotland, Wales and Northern Ireland say Westminster is not working as they push for more powers. The heads of the SNP, Plaid Cymru and Sinn Féin have signed an agreement promising to work together to bring about change. The Prime Minister signalled any vote on independence is off limits. But Welsh First Minister Rhun ap Iorwerth says it should be up to the people to decide.
5: Wales, of course, is a nation. We should have the powers, the resources, the fair treatment we need as a nation to build the future our people deserve.
4: Speedboat killer Jack Shepherd's been recalled to prison for violently assaulting his girlfriend. He's been sentenced to 20 months, 8 years after being jailed for manslaughter over the death of Charlotte Brown when his speedboat crashed in London. The Rail Minister says new rules being brought in for train travel are common sense. From Sunday, if your service is cancelled, you'll be able to travel with any other company for free in England to finish your journey. Reform UK says the £72 million it received from two crypto billionaires are within the law, following reports it may have to be returned. There are proposals going through Parliament to legally cap overseas donations at £100,000. Cakes must be served with fruit and mains with salad or veg as part of a major shake-up to England's school dinners. From next September, there'll be a total ban on deep-fried food. It's been welcomed, but unions warn the current funding isn't enough. Emma Wiltshire's an executive head chef at a primary school.
6: The changes have implemented the fact that we have to have two vegetarian days a week and increase things such as legumes and pulses. There's so many clever ways that you can hide that in different sources and have that on the menu in a hidden way so that it doesn't impact the budget, meaning that you still have the allowance there for things like the fresh meat and the fresh fish.
4: And Oasis fans are eagerly waiting to see if there'll be a new tour announced today. A drone display over Manchester on Thursday suggested something would be happening at 4. That's the latest. I'm Laura Safe.
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Are you ready for some new music? You're about to hear a selection of some of the best new releases just out. Starting off with Sarah Reeves. This song, Cloud 9, features on her new album, Standing Up. Meanwhile, Run, Run, Run is a new single from Eli.

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0: 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This is Cross Rhythm City.
1: Almost 350 workers at Bet365 are expected to lose their jobs in a restructuring of the business. The gambling giant has over 5,000 employees, and workers at its headquarters in Stoke-on-Trent are expected to face the brunt of the axed jobs. Offices in Malta and Gibraltar are also affected. The company said it was looking to avoid the need for redundancies. The company said it had been facing a highly competitive trading environment, as well as increased regulatory and tax-related costs. It said its move was to secure the business's long-term future. The company's been hit by an increase in remote gaming duty since April, and a new remote betting duty comes into force next year. Gareth Snell is the Labour MP for Stoke-on-Trent Central. He said the announcement of job losses at Bet365 should serve as a warning to the regulators and to the Treasury. He said that the well-paid jobs at Bet365 are in an area of the country that needs investment, and he said that the company had been built from the ground up here in the city. He's warned the government not to push people who like to bet into unregulated black markets, which would have consequential impacts for the regulated sector.

0: across Stoke-on-Trent and Newcastle-under-Lyme.
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2: A man's been taken to hospital following a burglary in Stoke-on-Trent. Officers were called to Blakelow Road in Abbey Halton yesterday morning. A man was found inside with injuries not believed to be life-threatening or life-changing. Staffordshire Police says its investigation is ongoing. Anyone with information is asked to call the force. A man who swung a piece of wood above his head and picked up a brick during the Hanley riots in 2024 has avoided jail. Stoke-on-Trent Crown Court heard 45-year-old Robert Miller from Fenton was present at the scene for over an hour. He's been given a suspended prison sentence and must complete 15 rehabilitation days and abide by a six-month curfew. A Stoke-on-Trent homeowner whose house was badly damaged by a fire says a month on, things are nowhere near normal. Four homes were destroyed and dozens more damaged after the blaze spread from a disposable barbecue on Sandiford Park. Carl Woodruff lives on Maureen Avenue and has been speaking to the BBC.
3: It's slowly moving on. I mean, the burnt waste from the back garden that's been removed by a contractor and cleaned up, and then they itemise, you know, what's damaged, what they can recognise for the insurance claim. But I'm still waiting on the insurance claim, you know. So, yes, a little bit left in limbo.
2: Stoke-on-Trent City Council says it's providing a wide range of support to everyone affected by the fire. A £100 million student village has been officially opened at University of Staffordshire, featuring 1,000 new and refurbished rooms in a smart townhouse and cluster block development, as well as a new student hub. Chancellor Major Leveson Wood told us it's a great facility for students.
4: This is like hotel level. I mean, you know, the rooms are cosy, compact, but perfect for student life. It's got everything you need. They're all en suites. They've all got a desk. You've got the student hub, which will be a sort of common area. People can go and work in there. The organisations, all the different clubs will use that as a facility. It just gives the university a new sort of centre of mass and to be surrounded by this great nature as well. I mean, it's just a beautiful, healthy place to come and live and study.
2: Comes as the uni has recorded its best ever performance in the Guardian University Guide, rising to 34th place.
1: Sport News Update.
2: Port Vale manager John Brady said he was relieved after the Valiants secured their first win of the league season, 1-0 at home against Exeter City on Saturday. He said he was pleased with the performance overall.
5: I felt first half intensity needed to be better when the ball goes out, but there's also some really good stuff. The amount of deliveries from wide areas, the way we attack the box, the arrivals in the box, the amount in there. You know, the shots, especially second half.
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2: Cloudy for a time with some isolated showers before turning brighter into the afternoon with some sunny spells and feeling warm and humid with a top temperature of 23 degrees Celsius.
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0: across the six towns of Stoke-on-Trent and Newcastle-under-Lyme. 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
1: Plans have been submitted to expand a mosque in North Staffordshire. Newcastle-under-Lyme Islamic Centre bought the former St Peter's Methodist Church in the Westlands 4 years ago. Now they want to develop the Masjid Attaqwa on Pilkington Avenue, with proposals including a two-storey rear extension, a new porch, and the addition of a 13-metre-tall minaret. There would also be internal remodelling and the insertion of a mezzanine floor. They say the works will enhance and modernise the facilities, providing dedicated male and female prayer halls, community spaces and classrooms. The planning application says the scheme carefully balances respect for the historic streetscape, which includes the nearby St Andrew's Anglican Church, together with the practical needs of the local Muslim community. Planners at Newcastle-under-Lyme Borough Council are expected to make a decision on the proposals by the end of next month.
0: From the heart of Stoke-on-Trent's cultural quarter, this is Cross Rhythm City Radio.
2: You probably think you're pretty good at multitasking behind the wheel. 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If you use a mobile phone while driving, you're 4 times more likely to crash. 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
3: 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And a reminder that sometimes the greatest strength is found in surrender. Trust Fall by Stephen Stanley. 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
6: When considering the purpose or the meaning of life, different people search in different directions. But these days, I think the ordinary person, often initially at least, ignores the big questions and hunts for some kind of bliss.

Most everybody these days seem to want to feel good at any cost. Life today is about personal fulfillment, pleasure, being recognised, achieving personal goals, anything which will bring blissful moments into one's life. Even giving to charity or helping others is thought of in terms of the benefit or bring back to the feelings of the giver. But Jesus said that those who seek to save their lives will lose them, but those who surrender their lives in genuine sacrificial giving and truly loving care for other people for his sake will know what it's really like to live. This is John Smith.

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1: Staffordshire Fire and Rescue Service is set to recruit 16 new full-time firefighters. The new recruitment drive follows one of the busiest summers ever for the service, but it's actually the result of a number of retirements, as Deputy Chief Fire Officer Michelle Hickmott told the BBC.
2: So we've had a range of retirements over the past few months, and we've got some coming up in the coming months. So yeah, this is about replacing some of our most experienced firefighters with new firefighters who will bring in new perspectives, new diversity of thought, new lived experiences, hopefully making us richer in our workforce as well.
1: The role of a firefighter is, of course, more than just emergency response, and can include attending community events, helping

feels like the world's in pieces. I'm sure you've got your reasons, but I have my doubts. Jesus, I have my

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2: From the Sky News Centre at 2, some breaking news. And Andy Burnham's cancelled all his engagements today and tomorrow following the death of his father Roy. He had been suffering from Alzheimer's. Meanwhile, Downing Street suggested the Scottish, Welsh and Northern Irish First Ministers should focus on the cost of living rather than constitutional debates. It's after the nationalist politician signed a cooperation agreement which included working together to split from the UK. SNP leader John Swinney says his party's election success in May justifies a second independence vote.
3: What I want to make sure is that the people of Scotland have a choice on their constitutional future because they have expressed a desire to do so and the case merits being asked of the people of Scotland.
2: The RAC says fuel prices are now at their highest level in 4 years. Petrol and diesel have both risen by at least 8p a litre over the past fortnight. A man who was previously jailed for killing a woman in a speedboat crash in London has been sent back to prison for assaulting his girlfriend. 39-year-old Jack Shepherd has been sentenced to 20 months. Reform UK could have to return some of the £72 million it received from two crypto billionaires. The party insists the donations are entirely within the law, but there are proposals going through Parliament to legally cap overseas donations at £100,000. Education Minister Georgia Gould says they'll tackle people trying to buy their way into politics.
4: We're changing the rules because there was overarching concern about the amount of money going into politics, and what we don't want to see is in our democracy is it's not people, you know, individual people are knocking on their door and their views they're influencing elections, but big money, some of it from overseas.
2: Children will no longer be served deep fried food for school dinners in England. Processed meat will only be allowed once a week.
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2: 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Rhett Walker there, or Joy No Stress. And before that, the brand new one from Life Church Switch. That's called Hunger. Hope you had a great weekend. Here we go for another week, though. On the way, Ali Alea, Kelsey Breedlove, Bonray and Molly Kate Kessner. All that before the local news. Also, we'll have Talking Travel, and Kieran Bannister is joined by the guest experience director at Fred Olsen Cruise Lines to discuss why more people than ever are choosing to explore the world on their own terms and some of the obstacles that stop would-be solo travellers from taking that first step. Let's play One Republic next. This is Give Me Something.
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0: This music may contain hope is the ambitious second album from Ray. Blending jazz, soul, and pop with moments of breathtaking musical grandeur, Ray pairs raw and vulnerable songwriting with spectacular musicianship. It's a bold, unrestrained journey through heartbreak, insecurity, and self-doubt, searching for the light on the other side. Gloriously expansive and theatrical. Ultimately, this music does exactly what it says. It contains hope. Don't miss the number one selling album from Ray. This music may contain hope.
1: Music and life.
2: Yeah.
1: I hope you're ready to have a ton of fun. This is Cross Rhythms.

0: It's got that joyful waltzing feel to it, hasn't it? And it's called Waltz, but it's called Waltz of the Traitor. So, it's not necessarily a joyful track. That's Ali Alea, though. Lovely one. Kelsey Breedlove on the way after Talking Travel with Kieran Bannister.
1: With Talking Travel, I'm Kieran Bannister. Solo travel is becoming more popular than ever before, with some Brits choosing to live in the moment in 2026 rather than save for the future. Data from Fred Olsen Cruise Lines shows guest numbers are up as more people explore the world on their own terms. Joining me now to discuss this is Guest Experience Director at Fred Olsen, Doug Glenwright. Doug, lovely talking to you. Why do you think solo travel has become so appealing right now?
2: I think solo travel is a really interesting one because solo travel isn't just for single people. We might have guests who come on with another solo friend, or they might come on all on their own, and then they'll just meet friends on board. What we love here at Fred Olsen is that we have smaller ships, which are more social. We also have solo tables for dinner. So it actually becomes really easy to meet other people and actually like-minded people as well. And I think what's really great about that is, you know, you can be on your own as much as you want or as little as you want. There's always loads of stuff going on. But more importantly, you can focus on what you want to do and how you want to deliver your holiday.
1: What would you say to someone who loves the idea of traveling solo but is worried about taking that first step?
2: I mean, I think cruising is a great place to start if you're at all concerned about traveling solo. Number one, we have a lot of cruises that depart from the UK, so you don't have that kind of airport experience to worry about. But if you don't mind the airports, we also have fly cruises too. Secondly, I would say with Fred Olsen, we have smaller ships, which means that it is more social, a bit more personable. There's a warm, friendly atmosphere on board. And our crew are genuine. And they remember you. So even if you choose not to engage with other kind of guests on board, you know, you've got our crew who will interact with you as well.
1: How does cruising help take some of the uncertainty of traveling solo for the first time?
2: Yeah, so I think some of the uncertainty of traveling solo, I guess what we can do from a cruise perspective and here at Fred Olsen is take away some of that kind of anxiousness. You know that we're going to take you to the places that you're going to go to. You then have a choice of how you want to experience your life on board. You also have a choice of how you're going to experience those destinations as well.
1: Where can people find out more about traveling with Fred Olsen Cruise Lines?
2: So we would always recommend that people go onto our website, which is fredolsencruises.com. And if you're interested in solo travel, just type in the word solo and it'll deliver all of the information that you need.
1: With Talking Travel, I'm Kieran Bannister.

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2: 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Categories include Child of Courage, Carer of the Year, Charity Champion, NHS Hero and Community Group of the Year. 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
2: Police called to a car fire went on to find a man with a number of injuries inside his Stoke-on-Trent home. Detectives have confirmed police and firefighters were called to a car fire on Tonstalls High Street yesterday morning and then went to Blakelow Road in Abbey Halton to update the car owner. He was found inside an address with several injuries, not thought to be life-threatening or life-changing. Detectives have confirmed that as part of an investigation, a 40-year-old man from Stoke-on-Trent has been arrested on suspicion of aggravated burglary. They're appealing to anyone with doorbell, dash cam or CCTV footage of the area at the time to get in touch. A £100 million student village has been officially opened at University of Staffordshire, featuring 1,000 new and refurbished rooms in a smart townhouse and cluster block development, as well as a new student hub. Chancellor Major Leveson Wood told us it's a great facility for students.
3: Just gives the university a really a new sort of centre of mass, and to be surrounded by this great nature as well. It's just a beautiful, healthy place to come and live and study.
2: It comes as the uni has recorded its best ever performance in the Guardian University Guide, rising to 34th place. The uni scored particularly well for its courses like sports science, mental health nursing, film production and paramedic science. A new book festival is being launched in Stoke-on-Trent to encourage more people to read and help improve literacy levels. Stoke Book Festival will run from the 3rd to the 10th of October and will include talks by authors as well as workshops and performances, with events set to be held at the City Central Library in Hanley as well as Stoke Library and Stoke Minster.
1: Sport News Update.
2: Stoke City manager Mark Robbins says their dominant display at Watford at the weekend needs to be repeated through the season if they're going to do well in the league. The Potters extended their unbeaten championship run to 4 matches with the 2-1 result, their first away win in 13 matches.
4: It's really nice to get a result like this in those early days. And I've just said, if this is a marker, we've got to make sure that that is the level, the minimum level.
1: Cross Rhythm's weather.
2: Bright or sunny spells to end the day, and then dry tonight with clear spells before cloud increases after midnight, with a band of wind and rain arriving in the early hours of tomorrow with a low of 15 degrees Celsius. The outbreaks of rain will sink south during the day and there'll be brighter and sunnier spells, but feeling fresher compared to the last couple of days with a top temperature of 20 degrees.
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1: And that was today's classic track. It came from Kerry Roberts and it's called Masterpiece. It is 3:40. Before the news at 4 o'clock, on the way, music from Adax and Damien. Plus, John Smith is on the way to talk about marriage.

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1: Here's Alex, pedalling off to work. And here's Nikki, driving off for a morning coffee. 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Whoever you meet, travel like you know them. 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
4: Cosmopolitan informs us that couples know how to treat each other with good-natured hostility, progressing steadily towards pure and unconditional hatred. Before you know it, you're either divorced or else you tenaciously fought the dark and selfish side of your nature, and love conquers all for the time being. Marriage is an endless cycle of love and fury, passion and revulsion. So it claims. Regardless of this pessimistic view, marriage is as popular as ever. Most divorced men rushing back to marriage within 3 years. Australia needs marriages that last, however. The family has been the one institution in history that has been essential to stability and communication. This is John Smith.
5: Good words of wisdom as ever. Thanks, John. Here's new outfit, Adax. This is Light of My Life.

0: with a story about two brothers who lived in South Africa. The older one was extremely intelligent, quite handsome, very athletic. He won a scholarship to a private school. His younger brother was short, somewhat obese. By society standards, he would have been called ugly. He had a severe hunchback. But the one marvelous gift the young brother had was a voice. And the younger brother loved to sing. He sang right out on the farm and the fields in the farm. Sang in the shower. He sang to himself as he walked down the road. Well, 2 years after the older brother went off to the school, the younger brother joined him. And one day, the older brother was sitting in the library doing some research. He looked out the window and he saw a gang of students in a typical mob action surround his younger brother. They began to mock him, to taunt him. They spit in his face, then they pinned him to the ground. They ripped off his shirt to reveal his hunchback. And with color crayons, they wrote lewd and obscene remarks on his back. The older brother, who had been elected president of the student body, could have walked out in 1 minute and said, "That's my brother, this is over. That's my brother, this is over. That's my brother, this is over. That's my brother." But the older brother stayed in the library, and he betrayed his younger brother by what he failed to do. Well, a week later, the younger brother dropped out of school. He returned to the farm, and his parents noticed that he never sang again. World War II came along, and the older brother was enlisted in the military. He was stationed in Palestine, and one night he was lying out in a hill looking up at the moon, and he realized what he'd done to his brother, that he would never know any inner peace unless he was reconciled. He made the incredibly difficult wartime journey from Palestine back to South Africa. At 4 o'clock in the afternoon, he met with his brother. He knelt down in front of him, sobbing, and he begged his younger brother's forgiveness. They talked until midnight. They embraced several times. They hugged. They reconciled. And at midnight, they went to sleep. But something else happened that night. At 4 o'clock in the morning, the older brother woke up, startled. Startled by the sound of a full, rich, mellifluous tenor voice soaring into the night. It was the voice of his younger brother, who was singing again. By one concrete act of compassionate caring, the older brother brought healing to his younger brother, to himself, and to their relationship,
1: What truly matters are the small acts of kindness that come from a place of compassion.
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2: You probably think you're pretty good at multitasking behind the wheel. 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

That's called Nothing Like You. It's from UK independent artist Elijah Thomas. We've got more music from Elijah Thomas in the coming weeks. Up to the news now for King and Country, an unsung hero.

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1: Embark on a fascinating music journey through time every Saturday evening on Cross Rhythms. 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

The next day, he handed the innkeeper 2 silver coins, telling him, "Take care of this man. If his bill runs higher than this, I'll pay you the next time I'm here."

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2: Welcome back. This is Monday's City Drive, and that's a group called Kingdom Revival. But there's no vowels in the word kingdom if you try to find them. On the way, Zane Walls, Holin and Lee Vassy, plus the Talking Travel team are here, and they are looking at record low global waterway levels. Just the type of cheery topic we want. It's Floor Plan now, and right there.

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0: He's a new artist, and that track is called Dry Bones, which seems kind of appropriate for my next feature. The Talking Travel Team are looking at record low global waterway levels.
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2: With Talking Travel, I'm Kieran Bannister. This summer's heat waves have seen water levels in some of the world's most important waterways reach impassable lows. Riviera Travel, the UK's leading river cruise operator, says it's using live gauge readings, weather modelling, and its own new 72-hour river outlook to protect guests' holidays, amending itineraries where it can, and in some cases taking the difficult decision not to operate a departure at all. Joining me now to discuss what's happening is James Golding, Chief Guest Experience Officer at Riviera Travel. James, lovely talking to you. Tell me, what's the latest on river conditions across the Rhine and Danube after this season's heatwaves?
3: We're watching on an hourly basis, as you can imagine, with our operations on the Rhine and Danube. On the Rhine, it's especially throughout the Rhine Gorge and down in the area between Speyer and Baal. And on the Danube, we still can't get our ships into Budapest, so the stretch from Budapest through to Bratislava is a struggle at the moment, and our ships aren't passing those points. We've been looking at the infrastructure across the rivers very closely. In the Netherlands, we have lock control systems on the Moselle, on the Main, and also on the Douro in Portugal. We have to bear in mind that the Rhine and Danube are really important commercially for the countries they flow through. It's not just about leisure river cruising. The Hungarian power plant was taking water from the Danube. They couldn't take the water out, and there was a threat to Hungary's electricity supply. So they're building a makeshift dam to protect that. Moving forward, I think the countries will come together and look at the infrastructure across these main rivers.
2: How is Riviera Travel adapting itineraries to protect guest holidays?
3: So as records started in the 1800s, this has been the worst we have seen from a river level perspective, and no operator has been through a situation like this. So we have had to be very innovative, and we've created itineraries, not brand new. These are ports and destinations that we travel to on other itineraries, but we've managed to reposition our ships into safer areas of the river where the water levels are more contained. So on the Main, that is controlled by a lock system. On the Rhine, we've really focused up towards the Netherlands area, and on the Danube, to the section west of Vienna.
2: In what circumstances would you cancel a departure altogether?
3: It's not just based on the water conditions, it's on the guest experience overall. So we look at the entirety of the cruise to say how much sailing will there be on this itinerary.
2: Visit rivieratravel.co.uk for more information. With Talking Travel, I'm Kieran Bannister.

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Anne Wilson, of course, and Strong. Chris Manford's here with the local news in a minute. After we've played MIA, this is Prayer 777.

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5: Police called to a car fire went on to find a man with a number of injuries inside his Stoke-on-Trent home. Detectives have confirmed police and firefighters were called to a car fire on Tonstalls High Street yesterday morning and then went to Blakelow Road in Abbey Halton to update the car owner. He was found inside an address with several injuries, not thought to be life-threatening or life-changing. Detectives have confirmed that as part of an investigation, a 40-year-old man from Stoke-on-Trent has been arrested on suspicion of aggravated burglary. They're appealing to anyone with doorbell, dashcam or CCTV footage of the area at the time to get in touch. A £100 million student village has been officially opened at University of Staffordshire, featuring 1,000 new and refurbished rooms in a smart townhouse and cluster block development, as well as a new student hub. Chancellor Major Leveson Wood told us it's a great facility for students.
6: Just gives the university a new sort of centre of mass, and to be surrounded by this great nature as well. It's just a beautiful, healthy place to come and live and study.
5: It comes as the uni has recorded its best ever performance in the Guardian University Guide, rising to 34th place. The uni scored particularly well for its courses like sports science, mental health nursing, film production and paramedic science. A new book festival is being launched in Stoke-on-Trent to encourage more people to read and help improve literacy levels. Stoke Book Festival will run from the 3rd to the 10th of October and will include talks by authors as well as workshops and performances, with events set to be held at the City Central Library in Hanley as well as Stoke Library and Stoke Minster.
4: Sport News Update.
5: Stoke City manager Mark Robbins says their dominant display at Watford at the weekend needs to be repeated through the season if they're going to do well in the league. The Potters extended their unbeaten championship run to 4 matches with the 2-1 result, their first away win in 13 matches.
7: It's really nice to get a result like this in those early days. And I've just said, if this is a marker, we've got to make sure that that is the level. The minimum level.
4: Cross Rhythms weather.
5: Bright or sunny spells to end the day, and then dry tonight with clear spells before cloud increases after midnight with a band of wind and rain arriving in the early hours of tomorrow with a low of 15 degrees Celsius. The outbreaks of rain will sink south during the day and there'll be brighter and sunnier spells, but feeling fresher compared to the last couple of days with a top temperature of 20 degrees.
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2: It's 4:37. That was Rachel Lamper and a song called Perfectly Loved. John Smith is talking about the irony of individualism and is encouraging us to be original by caring. We've got Benjamin William Hastings soon, Candy Staton and Libby Lynn all before the news at 5. Here's Collis Star next, though. This is Life Goes On.

if anything could have gone wrong, then it went wrong this week. 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Anxious on the mattress, panicking's got me stranded.

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Two choices when I wake up, listen or talk to myself. I'll keep on speaking truth in a world that don't mind speaking lies. 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
2: Here's Alex, pedalling off to work. And here's Nikki, driving off for a morning coffee. You know the drill, Nikki. 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Whoever you meet, travel like you know them. 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
3: 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And a reminder that sometimes the greatest strength is found in surrender. Trustfall by Stephen Stanley. 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
4: Silverchair sing, Body and Soul, I'm a Freak. But how much of a freak are we if being a freak is so popular? How individual are we when we use the same style of clothes and even pierce the same body parts as a popular fad would direct to prove our individualism?
5: Yeah, I'm a freak of nature.
4: One dictionary definition of a freak is someone abnormal or rare. These days, it's becoming more rare to see people living their lives in service of other people. It has become almost abnormal to see someone who is consistently loving, faithful, and true. It is more unusual to find people who put others' interests and well-being before their own selfish desires. Jesus calls us to be a real freak, a Jesus freak, and not just another self-centered, supposedly independent thinker who has fallen for the hedonistic dream that you can simply do and be what you want.
5: I'm a freak.
4: This is John Smith.

Benjamin William Hastings, and At the Heart of It. Now, it's a welcome return with new music to Candy Staton from her new album, Back to My Roots. This is Shine a Light.

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1: Hopeful there and Fractured Soul. Welcome back. Final hour of City Drive for your Monday afternoon. Got some brilliant music lined up for the next half hour and beyond. Brandon Lake is on the way. New band Eau Claire from 21 Pilots. Plus, my choice cut this week is a fabulous track from Koki. We've had a few of his tracks on the playlist. This is by far the best song yet. And can't wait to play you that before the 5:30 local news. Now, talking about new music, here is a new artist called Charlene Neal. This is called Be All Right. Song.

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3: Manchester-based musician and artist Jonathan Ogden returns with the album Day. 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

Bit of new music in this hour. We heard Charlene Neal earlier on, and that is Eau Claire. It's spelled E-A-U, as in French water. Eau Claire, all one word. And a song called Changing. It's good, isn't it? 21 Pilots and Jake coming up after 10th Avenue North.

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2: Here's Alex, pedalling off to work. And here's Nikki, driving off for a morning coffee. You know the drill, Nikki. Allow at least 1.5 metres when overtaking cyclists, or more if driving over 30 miles per hour. And for horse riders, like Joe and Daisy here, slow down to under 10 miles per hour and allow at least 2 metres. 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

0: This is what losing someone feels like. It was that simple, Jake. Before that, 21 Pilots. Now, this week's choice cut is a brilliant song. This is by an artist called Koki, spelled C-O-Q-U-I. It's called Walk Away.
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2: Police called to a car fire went on to find a man with a number of injuries inside his Stoke-on-Trent home. Detectives have confirmed police and firefighters were called to a car fire on Tonstalls High Street yesterday morning and then went to Blakelow Road in Abbey Halton to update the car owner. He was found inside an address with several injuries, not thought to be life-threatening or life-changing. Detectives have confirmed that as part of an investigation, a 40-year-old man from Stoke-on-Trent has been arrested on suspicion of aggravated burglary. They're appealing to anyone with doorbell, dashcam or CCTV footage of the area at the time to get in touch. A £100 million student village has been officially opened at University of Staffordshire, featuring 1,000 new and refurbished rooms in a smart townhouse and cluster block development, as well as a new student hub. Chancellor Major Leveson Wood told us it's a great facility for students.
3: Just gives the university a really a new sort of centre of mass, and to be surrounded by this great nature as well. It's just a beautiful, healthy place to come and live and study.
2: It comes as the uni has recorded its best ever performance in the Guardian University Guide, rising to 34th place. The uni scored particularly well for its courses like sports science, mental health nursing, film production and paramedic science. A new book festival is being launched in Stoke-on-Trent to encourage more people to read and help improve literacy levels. Stoke Book Festival will run from the 3rd to the 10th of October and will include talks by authors as well as workshops and performances, with events set to be held at the City Central Library in Hanley as well as Stoke Library and Stoke Minster.
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2: Stoke City manager Mark Robbins says their dominant display at Watford at the weekend needs to be repeated through the season if they're going to do well in the league. The Potters extended their unbeaten championship run to 4 matches with the 2-1 result, their first away win in 13 matches.
4: It's really nice to get a result like this in those early days. And I've just said, if this is a marker, we've got to make sure that is the level, the minimum level.
1: Cross Rhythm's weather.
2: Bright or sunny spells to end the day and then dry tonight with clear spells before cloud increases after midnight with a band of wind and rain arriving in the early hours of tomorrow with a low of 15 degrees Celsius. The outbreaks of rain will sink south during the day and there'll be brighter and sunnier spells but feeling fresher compared to the last couple of days with a top temperature of 20 degrees.
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1: That's Headspace from Riley Clemens. 18 minutes to go, just under actually. We'll have Taylor, Charmaine and Forrest Frank at least. But let's have a look at oldies and goodies tonight after the 6 o'clock news. It kicks off with Mary Mary and Shackles. There's music from Christina Miles, John Waller, Be Right, Mercy Me, Third Day, Daniel Bedingfield, Rebecca St. James and many more. It's the best hour of the day. Don't miss it. It's D'Angelo.

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1: You probably think you're pretty good at multitasking behind the wheel. I mean, you have to multitask to drive. So what's wrong with checking your phone? The thing is, your brain simply doesn't work that way. Even a quick look at the message, or a quick reply, affects your concentration and makes you less able to react to hazards. If you use a mobile phone while driving, you're 4 times more likely to crash. 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Put your phone away.
2: This music may contain hope is the ambitious second album from Ray. Blending jazz, soul, and pop with moments of breathtaking musical grandeur, Ray pairs raw and vulnerable songwriting with spectacular musicianship. It's a bold, unrestrained journey through heartbreak, insecurity, and self-doubt, searching for the light on the other side. Gloriously expansive and theatrical. Ultimately, this music does exactly what it says. It contains hope. Don't miss the number one selling album from Ray. This music may contain hope.

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2: 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So we all feel a little less and a lot more. 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
2: From the Sky News Centre at 7, a man's admitted drugging his wife so that he could rape and sexually abuse her over more than two decades. The defendant, who's in his 60s and from the Stockport area, has pleaded guilty to a total of 60 charges between 2004 and his arrest in October last year. Our correspondent Greg Milam says others are also accused of sex offences relating to the same victim.
3: 12 other men are due to stand trial for alleged offences against the same victim here at Manchester Crown Court. They're aged from their late 20s to their mid-70s. Those offences alleged to have happened between 2018 and 2025. Those 12 men deny the charges that they face.
2: The First Ministers of Scotland, Wales and Northern Ireland have told the government it needs to prepare for significant constitutional change. They declared Westminster's time is coming to an end. Two runners in yesterday's Great North Run have died. The men, who are both 25 and from North East England, collapsed during the half marathon. Peers are debating plans to cap political donations from British people living abroad after headline-grabbing gifts to Reform UK over the weekend. Two crypto billionaires donated £36 million each to Nigel Farage's party. Schools in England will have to cut down on cake under new food standards. From next September, they must be served with fruit. Deep-fried food will also be banned. Naomi Duncan from the charity Chefs in Schools says the change is welcome.
4: So we see so many, you know, good caterers, good school chefs delivering really, really great school food. And then on the flip side, we see other kitchens where that's just not being adhered to. So I think for me, the kind of the jewel of having a set of agreed standards that everybody has to comply with is just something that's really exciting.
2: And Oasis have announced they're returning to Nebworth 30 years after their iconic gigs there. The shows are part of the second leg of their comeback tour. That's the latest. I'm Ruth McKee.
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5: Welcome along to the latest Cross Rhythms Countdown. We're about to hear some of the most heard and bought songs from the last week. The Cross Rhythms Top 10 chart is based on music sales and radio airplay, sales in the UK and the US, and tracks played on Cross Rhythms Radio over the last week. I'm Chris Mountford here, about to bring you the countdown. We'll find out if NF remains at number one with Home.

It's been at number one for 7 weeks. And counting, will it remain at number one for another week? Or can Candy Staten move up to number one? She climbed to two last time with Shine a Light.

Can the veteran singer-songwriter go one better? Just like that. And knock NF from the top spot. We'll find out between now and the end of the hour. One Republic have been doing well in the countdown too of late with Give Me Something. This was at number 3 last time. Will this one climb up further? Now there are 2 new entries in this forthcoming rundown, and you'll hear from the supergroup Sons of Sunday, and from their self-titled album, it's Holy Ghost.

But our countdown begins with the first new entry, and it comes from a DJ and music producer known as Rave Jesus. Last year he put out a brilliant album, I Met God on the Dance Floor. Great release. This is the title track. And a number of songs from the album that have been on the Cross Rhythms playlist, including this one, Running. The American DJ's been here in the UK just in the last week or two, doing one or two gigs. And, well, we have a new single from him entering the countdown. In at number 10, it's Rave Jesus with Andy G and The Devil Is a Liar. 10.

0: a new entry at number 10. It's Rave Jesus with Andy G and the single The Devil Is a Liar. We continue with a fun love song next from KB and his release This Cannot Be Sold. It features Ecclesio and Terrian, and it's a celebration of his marriage. Left Hand drops down two places.
1: 9. You gotta

0: KB with Left Hand at number 9 on the Cross Rhythms Top 10 chart. We've got another new entry coming up in just a few moments' time, but next it's the London rapper Colour Star, who gets a fifth week in the countdown with Life Goes On, which is a non-mover.
1: 8.
2: If anything could have gone wrong, then it went wrong this week. 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

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Two choices when I wake up: listen or talk to myself. 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
1: Staying at number 8 for another week, it's Colour Star with Life Goes On. And this is the Cross Rhythms Top 10 chart, the weekly countdown from Cross Rhythms. 3 songs in, we're going to take a few moments away from the countdown as I showcase some new tracks which are about to hit our radio playlist here at Cross Rhythms. And so they may be new entries in the next few weeks here in the countdown.

Talking Like Friends is new from Gable Price and Friends. Meanwhile, from Charlie Neal, it's Be All Right.

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It could be a big new entry in our countdown in the next few weeks. It's B.I.G. from Forrest Frank.

0: What's a big problem to a big guy? What's a big problem to a big guy?
1: B.I.G. from Forrest Frank. That could be a new entry, and a big one at that, in our countdown in the next week or two or three. One to listen out for.
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1: I'm Chris Melford, bringing you the countdown, and we are up to number 7, where we get a new entry from a collective billed as a supergroup containing 6 prominent singer-songwriters, including Brandon Lake, Chandler Moore, Chris Brown, Leland Mooring, Pat Barrett and Stephen Furtick. They go by the collective name of Sons of Sunday, and from their self-titled release, here's Holy Ghost.
2: 7.

There are two new entries in this latest countdown, and that's the second one I've played, Sons of Sunday with Holy Ghost. Dropping out of the chart to make room for the new entries we've heard. This one, Lifeboat by Ray, which spent 9 weeks in the countdown. Also exiting Greater Love by Geo. Which is in the chart for 3 weeks. Okay, we move on with Kingdom Revival, a husband-wife duo making dance music inspired by scripture from their release Parables. Here's The Good Samaritan.

The next day, he handed the innkeeper 2 silver coins, telling him, "Take care of this man. If his bill runs higher than this, I'll pay you the next time I'm here."

Rising up three places to number six, that was The Good Samaritan by Kingdom Revival. This is the Crossrhythms Top 10 chart, and I'm Chris Melford bringing you the countdown. We're halfway through. In a moment, we'll give a nod to the songs in the running for today's top spot, the number one. Will NF extend his run at the top of our countdown? More about that in a moment. But at this halfway point, I'm about to take you through some of the best new releases just out over the last few days, and maybe some of these songs will feature in the Crossrhythms countdown in the future. We start off with two artists with massive online followings collaborating together on an EP titled 100 from Connor Price and Graham.

off a new EP, 100, by Connor Price and Graham. We move on to hard rock then now. So from the Protest, they've just put out a self-titled album.

and they are some of the best new releases just out. Maybe some of them will feature in our countdown in the coming weeks and months. Well, back to the latest countdown now then. And here are the songs in the running for the number one spot. Will NF get a eighth week at number one with

0: Candy Staten moved up to 2 last time with Shine a Light. Can she go one better? And also doing well in the Cross Rhythms chart of late, One Republic and Give Me Something. Last time at number 3, could it climb any higher? We're going to find out between now and the end of the hour.
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0: It's trailblazing rapper and artist MIA with Prayer 777, a non-mover at number 5. And this is the Cross Rhythms Top 10 chart. We're about to continue with some more brilliant beats from Adax. And this was a new entry in our countdown last week. It rises up 2 places. It's Light of My Life.
1: 4.

Light Up My Life from Ad Axe climbs up two places to number four. We've got the top three songs of the week on the way. Will NF remain at number one? First of all, I'm going to showcase three new tunes which are about to hit the Cross Rhythms Radio playlist.

Invited is by 10th Avenue North. Meanwhile, from JJ Heller, it's Front Row.

0: Hands Up from Jelly Roll. Before that, you heard JJ Heller and 10th Avenue North. Three songs about to hit the Cross Rhythms radio playlist, and they could be new entries in the Cross Rhythms countdown as well in the next few weeks. 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And we'll continue with the chart in just a few moments' time. The top three songs are on the way.
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3: From a child star on Broadway to R&B hitmaker, we take a look at the history of Lee Varsey. We report on the rise of US singer and songwriter Patrick Mabry. And one-time Hillsong singer Aidan King speaks about relocating to the US and developing a solo career.
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One Republic and Give Me Something, a non-mover at number three. Two songs left then. Candy Staten moved up to number two last time with Shine a Light. Does she go one better? Has she knocked NF off the top spot? NF has been at number one for 7 weeks so far. Can he make it an eighth? Let's find out as I reveal at number two this time round. It's a non-mover from Candy Staten. 2.

0: Shine a Light is a non-mover from Candy Staten at number two. And NF remains at the top once again. I'll play home in a few moments' time. First of all, here's a reminder about what's happened so far.
1: 10.
0: At 10, a new entry, Rave Jesus with Andy G and The Devil Is a Liar. Down two places to 9, it's KB with Ecclesio and Terrian and Left Hand.
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0: Climbing 3 places, it's The Good Samaritan by Kingdom Revival.
1: 6.
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0: 5, a non-mover, Prayer 777 by M.I.A.
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0: And at 2, also a non-mover, Shine a Light from Candy Staten.
1: 2.
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0: And so that concludes, well, almost concludes the countdown. All that's to play is the number one song. And remaining at the top for an 8th week running, here's Home by NF.
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1: Remaining at number one for an eighth week, it's NF with Home. Candy Staten holding steady at two. We had a couple of new entries earlier on in the countdown. I hope you've enjoyed listening in. I'll be back next time bringing you the Cross Rhythms Top 10. 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
5: From the Sky News Centre at 8, a man's pleaded guilty to drugging and raping his wife between 2004 and last year. He's in his 60s and from Stockport in Greater Manchester, but legal reasons mean he can't be named. There's a united message.

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2: Okay, we've got a brand new artist tonight, Rachel DeLong. She is from New England, contemporary Christian CCM artist, and she's also doing pop punk. So her debut album is called Confessions of a Church Kid, featuring high-energy alternative rock anthems alongside reflective tracks. So here's one of them. It's called That's Me. Enjoy.

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1: You've just heard Reliance with Take Cover. Those guys are on Thumper Punk Records. Gonna play some classic Switchfoot now, American Dream. Love this, reminds me of the Foo Fighters.

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1: Gonna play some Disciple now, great rock band with Cuff the Criminal. Played this on last week's show. And after that, we've got Peter 118 with Die For You.

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1: Time for some grunge. This band is from Nashville, Tennessee. They're called Rusty Ship, Breaking Waves. And after that, we've got John Gold. He's one of the tour leaders on the Extreme Tour. He sent me in his song with titled No God But Yahweh.

Chaotic Resemblance are playing the Uprise Festival on September the 11th and 12th. So I'm going to play one of their songs. Love this one. It's called Driven. Stay with us. We've got 15 minutes left. Plenty of rock, punk and metal. 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
1: You've just heard Flamuel with Psychosomatic, another band on the Extreme Tour. Gonna heavy things up now, Memphis Mayfire. Great song, This Light I Hold.

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1: Okay, we've come to the end of the show. We'll be back next week with more punk, rock and metal. Gonna leave you with a classic song by DC Talk, Jesus Freak. Have a great week, guys. Take care. God bless.

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2: From the Sky News Centre at 9, a man from Stockport has admitted to drugging and raping his wife without her knowledge over a 20-year period. He can't be named to protect the identity of his wife. The House of Lords is debating plans to cap political donations from Britons overseas, as Downing Street says the current proposals aren't the limit of their ambitions. Two £36 million donations to Reform UK have intensified calls for new rules. They insist the contributions are legal under today's laws. Housing Secretary Angela Rayner attacked them while speaking to the TUC conference in Brighton.
3: Nigel Farage's sugar daddies made their money in crypto, but there's nothing cryptic about their motives. They know full well that a Reform government will act in their interest, not the public interest.
2: Andy Burnham's taken a short break after the death of his father, who'd been suffering

0: suffering with Alzheimer's disease. He had been living in a care home for some time. Police in Northern Ireland failed to properly investigate the sectarian murder of a Catholic man in County Armagh almost 30 years ago, but didn't collude with the killers. Those are the findings of a public inquiry into the killing of 25-year-old Robert Hamill in Portadown in 1997. In sport, Leeds and Newcastle are battling it out in the Premier League. Let's go live to Josh Smith at Elland Road.
1: Where it's Leeds 3, Newcastle 0. Altonaca's shot from the edge of the box deflected in off Lewis Miley to open the scoring before Dominic Calvert-Lewin doubled the scoring with a towering header. Calvert-Lewin got his second and the host third just before the break, cutting behind Botman before firing through the oncoming Chow and Hordacek. At the break, it's Leeds United 3, Newcastle United 0.
0: And costume designer and fashion designer Bob Mackie has died at the age of 87. He was best known for designing striking outfits for stars like Cher and Diana Ross. That's the latest. I'm Ruth McKee.
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4: When you think of modern-day celebrities, many adjectives might spring to mind. Wealthy, good-looking, stylish, talented, not talented. But one quality which probably doesn't spring to mind, and rightly so, is humble. Humility seems to be a lost virtue in this world where the arrogant divas are the ones who are more likely to be graced by the limelight. But the Bible teaches us a different lifestyle. Humble yourself, and you will be exalted, higher than you could ever dream of exalting yourself. Jesus exemplified this perfectly by humbling himself to the point of being crucified, not for anything he'd done wrong, but for the things the people around him were doing wrong. Even the stuff that we, 2,000 years later, are still doing wrong. When you insist on doing things your way, that's called pride. And the Bible says that you are in direct opposition to God. Not a very fair match, if you ask me. But when you seriously choose humility and insist on doing things God's way, the Bible says he will lavish his grace on you. Mark my words, humble yourself or be humiliated.
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Yeah, Lord, I know you know me. 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
9: From the Sky News Centre at 10, it's understood the Duke and Duchess of Sussex have moved their children to a new school just days into the new term over safety concerns. A spokesperson for Prince Harry and Meghan has said that the decision was made following discussions with the family's security team. The House of Lords is debating limits on political donations. It's after Reform UK received £72 million from two British businessmen who, until recently, lived abroad. A new proposal would cap money given after the 25th of March this year at £100,000. That's when Sir Philip Ryecroft's review into the issue was published.
10: People don't like retrospective legislation generally, but you can also see the other side of the coin, which is if you say you're going to lock this particular door, but so we're not going to lock it until 4, 5, 6 months' time, then the risk is a whole lot of money will flow through that door.
9: A man from Stockport's admitted repeatedly drugging and raping his wife over the course of 2 decades. He can't be named to protect the identity of his victim. A body has been found in the search for a hiker who was reported missing on the Isle of Skye over the weekend. Police say the family of Hector Pietmore, who's 45 and from Belgium, have been informed. In sport, Leeds have hammered Newcastle to move up to third in the Premier League. Let's go live to Josh Smith at Elland Road.
11: Where it's finished, Leeds 4, Newcastle 1. The host opening the scoring through Tanaka before a Dominic Calvert-Lewin brace gave them a 3-0 lead at the break. Okafor made it 4 after the restart with a late consolation for the visitors.

0: Leeds marching on unbeaten. Newcastle's run without loss very much over at Elland Road. It's finished Leeds United 4, Newcastle United 1.
1: And Oasis will tour the UK, Europe and the US next year, including 4 gigs at Nebworth. Concerts will also take place in Glasgow, Manchester and in Ireland. That's the latest. I'm Ruth McKee.
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3: 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And this is how it goes.
4: 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He died for me, so I'ma give him all I got.
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1: Hey, well, you're not about dying to your flesh. 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
2: Yeah. I've been dreaming of this whole new life, right? Life, with man. The stage and the flights and the limelight. Heard the boss tell me rise for the fight, right? But the last few years been a fight, right?

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0: Are you enjoying X Rhythms? We'd love for you to get involved. We have a fantastic group of contributors creating videos, articles, and posts for our website. Our mission is to share uplifting entertainment and speak hope into the world around us. If you are 18 to 29 years old, a Christian, and think you've got what it takes to be an X Rhythms contributor, contact us now by going to become a contributor on xrhythms.co.uk. We'd love to hear from you.
1: Why do y'all try to flex now? I'll be on 10.

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Isolating myself, there's no escaping this hell. Been down so long, can't remember the day that I fell. Running out of options, pressure on the time, nothing to lose, so I pray to whoever's in the sky. I cried for help and

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1: I come to realize that everything in life,
2: hey, yo, Bless, turn the beat up.
1: Happens in seasons.

0: Yeah. 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
1: Our Father, yeah. 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

0: Yeti, Yeti, everywhere, everywhere, ay.
1: Hey, yo. 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And we got you a cabin in the hills. Everything that you need for the rest of your life. We've changed your identity. Food, water, shelter. Listen. Just keep your head down. You won't have a problem. Nobody will know about you again.
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0: right? 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
1: Wait a minute, let me think about it. 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

0: Hold up. That's my G.O.D. Yeah, that's my G.O.D. Yeah, that's my G.O.D.
1: Say bae.
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1: While I was at university, I did the usual things that students do, and most nights we went out for a drink. But on this particular evening, I noticed with my friends a poster advertising a Christian evangelist, and we just thought, well, let's go along there for a laugh, just see what it's all about before we go onto the pub. But this man, when he spoke, he just talked about how real God was in his life. And by the time he'd finished, I just had this new sort of sense that God was real to this man and he wasn't to me. So, as a lot of evangelists do, he said at the end, if you want to pray and ask Jesus Christ to change your life, he'll do that. And I just thought, if this is true, then I want this. I just felt, I can't describe it, I just felt this amazing feeling that God touched me and that he did come into my heart. And I knew he was there and I knew he cared for me. And he's a lot more willing to come into our lives and to help us than we are to ask him. But if we sincerely ask him, then he comes. And it was as simple as that for me.
0: Listen and believe.
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4: From the Sky News Centre at 1, the Duke and Duchess of Sussex have moved their children to a new school days after the start of the new term over safety concerns. Prince Archie, who's 7, and 5-year-old Princess Lilibet moved back to the UK with their parents last month. The decision comes after reports that both Harry and Meghan will receive an updated security risk assessment. Our royal correspondent, Laura Bundock, has been reading a statement from their spokesperson.
5: The decision was taken following a discussion with the family's security team about their current arrangements. The parents remain extremely grateful to all the teachers and staff for the love, care and effort they've shown their family.
4: A man pleaded guilty to drugging and raping his wife between 2004 and last year. He's in his 60s and from Stockport in Greater Manchester, but legal reasons mean he can't be named. A former civil servant claims the majority of the British public are worried about massive donations given to political parties. Sir Philip Ryecroft argues they should be capped at £100,000 after Reform UK received £72 million from crypto billionaires this weekend. The US president has dismissed calls for stronger regulation of the artificial intelligence industry. There have been a series of warnings recently from tech company bosses over the dangers of building increasingly powerful AI models. Premier League VAR officials Matt Donoghue and assistant Blake Antrobus are not doing a game this weekend after their involvement in the Manchester derby. Their bosses say the pair made an error of judgment in awarding a goal to City in their 1-0 victory over United on Sunday. Former England defender Jamie Carragher says they have few excuses.
6: It's a bad one because, you know, we all look at it and it just looks offside. And then when you sort of break it down, it is a bad one. And they probably just looked at it and thought he hasn't touched it, so it's okay. Yeah, it was a bad one for them to get wrong.
4: And Leeds beat Newcastle 4-1 to move up to third in the Premier League. And Oasis have confirmed a return to Nebworth. They'll play 4 shows there next year. That's the latest.
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7: Welcome. 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
9: Reformation.
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must rise up tonight with a greater readiness. Let us stand with a greater determination, and let us move on in these powerful days, these days of challenge. Like anybody, I would like to live a long life.